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1: Lynx with an 8-point win over the Fever on Sunday. Minnesota's 10th consecutive victory. Houston Astros now have 6 consecutive wins. Braves, here at the beginning of August, have 5 straight, as do the Boston Red Sox.
2: The pitch. Pies swing and a miss. Struck him out, 97, and the Red Sox have swept the Dodgers, and Boston continues their winning ways.
3: I'll tell you, the Red Sox are just... You know, they're just at another level right now, and there's no question that they have found something.
1: And Red Sox doubling up the Dodgers 8-4 with the win on Sunday Night Baseball. 4 homers, 15 wins in their last 16 road games. They haven't done that since Ted Williams was a rookie. As for Sunday Night Baseball, you heard it, of

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1: Baseball's trade deadline coming up on Monday. 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
1: Lynx with an 8-point win over the Fever on Sunday. Minnesota's 10th consecutive victory. Houston Astros now have 6 consecutive wins. Braves here at the beginning of August have 5 straight, as do the Boston Red Sox.
2: The pitch. Pies swing and a miss. Struck him out, 97, and the Red Sox have swept the Dodgers, and Boston continues their winning ways.
3: I'll tell you, the Red Sox are just, you know, they're just at another level right now, and there's no question that they have found something.
1: And Red Sox doubling up the Dodgers 8-4 with the win on Sunday Night Baseball. 4 homers, 15 wins in their last 16 road games. They haven't done that since Ted Williams was a rookie. As for Sunday Night Baseball, you heard it, of course, here on ESPN Radio. Roxy Bernstein and Doug Glanville had the call for us. Back to L.A. we go. Roxy?
2: All right, Jay, another day, another win for the Boston Red Sox. 5

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1: 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Back together weekend in the NFL this weekend. Courtney Cronin in for Canty today. Michelle Smallman, Evan Cohen with you on the launch day of the new ESPN Radio lineup. 10 a.m. to noon Eastern time. The Golics are back, baby. Noon until 3 Eastern. Rich Eisen, 3 until 5 Eastern. Matt and Myron move from Sundays to Monday through Friday. Freddie and Harry, 5 p.m. to 8 p.m. Eastern. Amber and Ian, 8 to 10 p.m. Eastern. Game night, Q Myers, 10 p.m. to 1 a.m. Eastern. And then SportsCenter all night, 1 a.m. to 6 a.m. Eastern time. Courtney, before we dive into the sound, back together weekend is kind of a phrase now that has popped up over the last few years. Can you just explain, when we say that, what that means around the NFL?
2: It's the first weekend that every team's in camp because it's later this year. Like, most teams are in training camp like far sooner than the first weekend of August, but it's around the clock coverage that we do on ESPN, and we did it with NFL Network this weekend too on Saturday and Sunday. But Saturday was like the big day with all the shows that we did, and I was up at Halas Hall for that, and it's a fun weekend. I mean, if the weather cooperates, we were in a monsoon all weekend, but it's the chance for fans to come to training camp and really announce training camp is here, the march towards the season is commencing.
1: So there was one thing that happened on the NFL Live special that I just wanted to point out, and I can't figure out who it's more of a compliment

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3: 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Then the Golics are back. Mike Golic Sr., Mike Golic Jr. back here on ESPN Radio. This, the part of the day that we are in, built by Mike and Mike. We are forever grateful to Golic and Greeny, the Golic family, the Greeny family, everybody involved with these shows. Thank you for giving us this platform and welcome back. Of course, Rich Eisen, noon until 3 Eastern time. And then you've heard them dominate the weekends. Now you're going to hear them during the week. They are going to be massive. Matt and Myron, our guys, Matt Jones, Myron Metcalf, 3 until 5 Eastern time. Awesome that they are now going to be a part of the weekday lineup. And then, of course, Freddie and Harry will make you laugh 5 until 8 p.m. Eastern. Amber and Ian, 8 Woo. Until 10 p.m. Eastern. All of the great interviews, all the coaches from Coach and Amber with the Heat culture, which I love. And then our guy, Q Myers, of course, Emmett Golden and the crew, 10 p.m. until 1 a.m. Eastern. And then the icon, the mainstay, Jay Reynolds. SportsCenter all night, 1 until 6 a.m. Eastern. Best lineup, all of Sports Talk Radio, starting today. Good morning, Smalls. Good morning, Court.
5: Good morning, Court. Good morning, Ev. What a buildup. What a delivery, Evan. And it's worthy of it because what a lineup that we have here at ESPN Radio. I have to say, the coolest thing about this is that we get to work with our legitimate friends. Mm-hmm. Obviously, you talk about Mike and Mike being a mainstay, setting the table for everything. I don't know Golic Sr. as well as the other new members of our lineup, but I've been a longtime admirer of his work and his career. Mike Golic Jr., a friend for many years. Matt and Myron, obviously friends. And it's so cool that we are friends with all of these amazing talents that we get to just hang out with throughout the entire day and talk sports. It's really a treat, and I'm so excited that it's finally here, the day that we're kicking off our new lineup.
6: You know, when I was at a wedding a couple months ago with Mike Golic Jr.
7: No big deal.
6: No big deal. And it was in Italy, too. Also no big deal.
1: Oh,
6: also
1: my God. No, doubling and tripling down.
5: I can guarantee you he was a mainstay on the dance floor.
6: No, so let me tell you, when this man takes his tie off and wraps it around his head and is dancing to Lil Boozy at 1 in the morning as we were starting to, like, ramp up the night, I had no clue in a couple of months that we would have been teammates. And I'm really happy that both the Golics, I mean, they're such iconic staples to sports radio. We all grew up listening to Mike and Mike. This time slot obviously means so much to the network, means so much to that show specifically. So to see Mike Golic Sr., Mike Golic Jr. come back to ESPN to now be part of our family, I'm excited because the two of them just have fun. I mean, how cool is it? You get to work with your dad. Like, you got to really love your dad to work with your dad every single day. And to be I've been a guest on their show for a number of years when it's been with other networks, and it's always so fun because they ask great questions, but they keep it, in keeping it about sports, I feel like I go in there and I talk about anything other than sports by the time my interview segment's over. So I'm pumped. I'm so excited that they're back here, and maybe Mike Golic Jr. will show up with a tie around his head today. Just, you know, and it'd be very apropos.
5: This is a great suggestion.
6: To kick off his career back at ESPN.
5: Well, Courtney, today's a party, and if this is how Gojo parties, I think it's only appropriate that he comes with a tie around his head.
6: I do, too. I think he's listening right now. So please, Gojo, if you're listening, tie around the head.
5: But, Courtney, I love what you said about the Golics, that they're going to bring the information, they're going to bring the opinion, but they're also going to bring fun because our other teammates who are in their new home here on our ESPN Radio lineup, Matt and Myron, also the same thing. You are going to have fun when you tune in to any of the shows on our lineup. Yes, you're going to get the hard-hitting sports talk, but everybody that we just named from top to bottom is a great time, is a great hang, and you're going to feel that when you tune into every single one of our shows.
3: No doubt. I mean, if you listen to Sunday mornings with Matt and Myron, like, it maybe 3 minutes go by before you start to laugh?
5: Correct.
6: Maybe, well, you hear Myron's laugh.
5: And yeah, then it's a wrap.
6: It's a it's an immediate trigger for not being able to hold it together. I've done many shows with Myron since 2019 when I joined the network. And there's times where I can't hold it together on air because his laugh just kickstarts something in my brain to where I can't form a sentence after that. Michelle, I mean, heck, we've done shows with him here when he's filled in on Unsportsmanlike and he's reading from Gucci Mane's Guide to Greatness.
5: It's my favorite thing we've ever done.
6: Like, it's the best bit on the network, if I can say so myself. And I know that that's specific to this show. However, he has some really great opinions and some really great one-liners that I can't wait to hear in his new home on Monday afternoon.
3: And you talk about the friendship aspect. Those two are as close as could be. And Matt Jones is a monster in terms of success.
5: Oh, Kentucky absolutely.
3: Sports Radio, everything he's done with wrestling and his sports bars and his obviously his content career. The guy is a machine. NFL podcast. Like, the guy is a monster. And those two together, I mean, it's awesome. It's just leave it on now and keep leaving it on for eternity. Brand new lineup today. It is launch day here on ESPN Radio. And it's a day that I know Michelle was looking forward to, as she didn't know I was here today until she walked in.
5: Did not. What a treat, Ev, to see you.
3: I work here. And happy birthday to Courtney over the weekend.
5: Happy birthday to Courtney. Indeed. Looked like she had a wonderful celebration. So fun. Pumped for you, Court.
6: Thank you.
3: Did you have a big celebration, big party?
6: We just had a dinner. It was a really nice dinner.
3: Okay. Dinner, so. Good. Yeah, no, you can't have a party.
5: Why?
6: Why?
3: Zero, I don't know how old you are. I'm not going to ask you. But a 0 or 5 party, everything else is celebrate. It's
5: that
3: like a dinner.
5: Is That's the worst shake you've ever had.
3: What?
5: You've had some shakes.
3: Really, you're going to do like a 27th birthday party?
5: Life is a celebration, Evan.
3: Oh, come on.
6: It's, do you know who you're sitting sitting with right now, Evan? Michelle is the queen of the party. Every year.
3: 0 and 5.
5: I kind of didn't deliver on the party, but it's not denied.
3: Well, your birthday hasn't happened yet. You still have
5: time. No, but remember I wanted to plan the big party? It's delayed, not denied. Don't you worry.
6: It'll be next year.
3: No, it can't be next year.
6: Why?
5: It can be whenever I want. It doesn't even have to be on my birthday. It could be on November 4th if I choose. It's a party's a party. Evan.
3: Michelle.
5: Life is hard. Life is really hard. Any reason that you can have to celebrate anything or anyone or your life and infuse some joy into it, you should take it. If you came in one day and you were like, hey, I got 8 hours of sleep today for the first time in 2 months, I'm going to throw a party to celebrate. I'd be like, I'd be there with bells on.
3: I don't get it. If you're like 30, 35, 40, 45,
5: No, it
3: 50,
5: doesn't matter. It doesn't have to be a birthday.
3: You don't do a big party.
6: Are you a whole number only birthday celebrator?
5: This is ridiculous.
6: That's every year that you get to be on this earth is a gift. Every
5: Correct.
6: Trip around the sun is a gift. And
5: Correct.
6: I'll be very honest, Evan. I haven't been a big birthday person. Mm. Usually August 1st, which was Saturday, which is the day of my birth.
3: day of my birth.
6: 2:38 a.m.
5: Nice.
6: Prentice Hospital, Chicago, Illinois.
5: I was also an early morning baby.
6: You know, it makes sense because you work on an early morning radio show. We're early morning risers.
5: That's
6: because
5: right.
6: of when we were born.
5: But written in the stars.
3: What?
6: I've never been a big birthday person. I haven't celebrated it the last couple of years because I've always been working, you know, spending in Canton 2 years ago. And you just go from live shot to live shot. It's middle of training camp. You're exhausted. And this year I said, no, I'm going to do it differently. I'm going to actually celebrate it because I knew that by the time my day was over, because we started training camp and we're in the thick of it right now, but it's early. I'm like, I'm going to have time to go to dinner with my friends, to enjoy it, to actually celebrate what I've accomplished this last year and what I plan to accomplish in the next year. So I'm excited.
5: And I'm glad that I finally
6: understand why people celebrate their birthdays.
3: I don't get that. Now you understand. So things have changed for you to
5: actually
3: do
5: birthday. Yes, you did it. And she had a wonderful time.
3: Okay. All right.
5: Maybe you should try it. Your birthday's coming up too.
3: No, it's not. We're skipping it this year.
5: Why?
6: Enough.
3: I have no interest in doing anything.
6: Like, why did you come into this Monday morning as the fun police?
3: What do you mean? Today? I came in here in 1980 as the fun police.
5: I'm saying, Evan, he is the fun police.
6: This is the worst way to start off the week.
3: I am so excited about this lineup.
2: Yeah, every show is so fun. Also, birthdays suck.
3: No, Cam.
6: That's exactly the
5: thank you, Cam.
3: I guarantee you, most people agree with me out there that you do not over-celebrate for a non-zero, non-five birthday.
2: People can do what they want. I don't need the excess, but like, if you're saying you can't have a birthday party just because you're not 35,
6: you're not a whole number. Evan's a whole number only guy.
3: Every number is a whole number. Renting or reserving a place?
6: No, it's not. That's not. That literally is not true. Not every number is a whole number.
2: Well, damn. Yeah, 34 and a half isn't a whole number, I but think 35
3: wait,
2: is.
3: Wait a second. What I'm saying is not, hey, it's my birthday, we're all going to this restaurant, this bar, this game, whatever it is. I'm saying whatever birthday it is, if you're going to rent something out, I reserve this space at this place for my birthday, you're doing that for a birthday that ends in a zero or a five. You're not, for your 37th, 47th, 57th birthday, you're not saying, hey, I rented out this space, we're going all in.
5: Why not?
3: Because no one does that. You only do it for zero or five.
2: What if no issues with that?
5: What if on those numbers you were getting married or something?
3: And well, then so, that's your wedding. What do you
5: correct.
3: Mean?
5: Correct. So you didn't celebrate a milestone birthday and you're like, I'll just do it the following year.
3: No.
6: Evan, we're not guaranteed tomorrow, the following
3: I know
6: year,
3: that.
6: The year after that. Celebrate accordingly. Just saying.
5: Evan, you love your wife maybe more than anyone I've ever met. You,
3: well, I hope there's nobody that loves my wife more than me.
5: Well, you know what I mean. You love being married and you love your spouse. If your spouse said to you, hey, I'm just going to throw out an arbitrary number. For my 32nd birthday, I want to throw a big party.
3: I'd say it's a little weird.
5: You would say that to her?
3: Yeah, I would.
5: You, but guess what you would be doing? Planning a 32nd birthday party.
3: No, I did a big party for her on a zero or five. That's what I do.
5: But I'm saying if this is what she wanted, you would be supportive of her.
3: Courtney, without getting into your age, was this a zero or five birthday for you?
6: No, and I'm fine. I'm 36 years old. Like, I have not done the birthday party for the zero or five. I turned 30 during COVID. So that was, you know, when the world was shut down. There wasn't much to do for my last or my second to last whole number birthday. And then last year, I think I was working. I had training camp. I did something.
3: Yeah, no, you I did. I know no, exactly
6: no,
3: what
6: I didn't.
3: You did.
6: I didn't. I did get up that morning, no. And then I went to Bristol for NFL Live.
2: I just need to establish, birthday. Courtney, every number, like 1, 2, 3, 4, 5, those are all whole numbers. You keep saying it like 5 and 10 are
3: I don't
2: the understand. Only whole
3: I'm
2: numbers.
3: Not asking you for to celebrate 35 and a half.
6: No, I'm not saying that. I'm fairly certain here that a whole number is the ones that are divisible by whatever
3: all
6: it
3: right.
6: is.
3: We don't need to go
2: whole
3: to Indiana
2: numbers math. Are every number that's not like a decimal
7: I'm
2: or fraction.
7: Google. Here's the one good thing.
2: It is.
7: Here's the one good thing. You're not going to get a math on the Golix. Like, you're not going to get math on the Golix, so you're
8: not going to hear either, to be clear.
7: Well, you're getting bad
2: but you're going to get fun because they like birthdays.
3: No, I bet you they would agree with me. I bet you Golix. Yeah, here's my prediction. Golix Senior agrees with me. Golic Jr. disagrees with me.
5: I think Matt and
3: Myron agree with me on both. That's my guess.
5: No. I think
3: yep.
5: they.
3: Well,
5: I think
3: we'll ask them.
5: Across the board, everyone's going to disagree with you.
3: Do you agree with what the Dodgers did? Mm-hmm. We'll find out next. We're on Sportsmanlike, presented by Progressive Insurance.
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6: Now I'm imagining that Jaylen Brown goes from I want my own team to being on a team with not only Joel Embiid and Tyrese Maxey, but now you're sharing a team with the greatest player of his 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
6: 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Matt and Myron, 3 p. to 5 p. Eastern. Of course, Rich Eisen, Freddie and Harry, Amber and Ian, game night, SportsCenter all night, all still a part of it, and us here on Unsportsmanlike, along with Michelle Smallman, Courtney Cronin, in for Chris Canty today, Evan Cohen with you. Dodgers, Tigers, huge move, 6 p.m. Eastern trade deadline today, Major League Baseball, as the Dodgers traded for two-time, the last 2 years, Cy Young Award winner Tarek Skubal from the Detroit Tigers for three prospects, and now Skubal, when healthy for the entire staff, joins a staff in L.A. that has Ohtani, Snell, Glasnow, etc. Mm-hmm. And Yamamoto, obviously, as their best pitcher this year, along with Justin Robleski, who was an all-star so far this season, but not as much of a name as maybe the other guys coming into L.A. And the Dodgers go out there and get the number one guy on the trade market. You gave a and an eye roll, Smalls. Go ahead.
7: Because of course they did. Of course the Dodgers, the reigning back-to-back World Series champions, who are already positioned to go for a three-peat, they lead the majors in run differential, and they lead the majors in ERA. They are already a formidable team, a star-studded lineup. They add the reigning back-to-back American League Cy Young Award winner to that crop of pitchers that you already just outlined, Evan. It's disgusting. It's annoying. And it's disgusting and annoying because it's the rich getting richer, but it's also disgusting and annoying because the Dodgers technically are doing nothing wrong. They are just better at this than everybody else, but it's not fun. This is not fun. If a billionaire tells you, hey, I just bought another yacht, are you like, wow, amazing, way to go? You're like, cool, rub it in. I don't have air conditioning. That's how I feel as a Cardinals fan. Even though we're having an exciting season compared to what the expectations were, I want to throw that out there. I don't think this is fun for other fans around Major League Baseball. The competitive balance is so out of whack. The Dodgers can get anybody they want. And then you see the return for him. You're like, that's all it took for them to get Skubal? It's just gotten out of control. And the worst part about this is it feels like a lockout is all but signed, sealed, delivered.
8: As a Cubs fan, I'm glad that they kept him away from the Milwaukee Brewers. That's the only part of this that I love. But, and Michelle, you mentioned competitive balance. In my mind, I think CBT, DBT, EBT, Dodgers in five. They're winning the World Series. They're winning it again. And then we're going to head towards a work stoppage next year. And we're going to be wondering, how did we get here? How does this one team, with a payroll that's higher than anybody else's in baseball, continually do this year after year after year, and other teams in baseball can't seem to figure out how to get on the Dodgers' track towards success? You have to give them credit here. They don't ever draft high. They focus heavily on player development. They haven't drafted high. They're not a team that tanks. They do it the right way within the parameters of what's allowed. It's the fact that nobody else is doing outside of the Mets, what they spend, and that doesn't seem to work out ever, Evan. You know that well. Nice. But it's frustrating because other teams, the fans of other teams, look at this and say, well, why can't we be more like the Dodgers? Why can't we go out and go get the best player available? This is one of the greatest pitchers ever to be traded. And to do this as an insurance policy, which is what the Dodgers are doing right now, because we don't know how Shohei is going to come back as a pitcher once his knee puts him in a position where he can go back to being part of the rotation. Tyler Glasnow and Blake Snell are just now starting their rehab assignments. To get somebody that you might have 5-6 outings before the playoffs even begin, what is that, 28 innings, 30 innings, to get him into the fold at the price in which you got him? Like, they're just playing 4D chess while everybody else is trying to catch up, and I don't feel like, before the lockout, any other team will.
6: So I just want to be clear before I go against what both of you said. You both think there's going to be a lockout, and this is your example. So if he was traded to the Rays, we wouldn't have a lockout? Just so I'm understanding this.
8: Well, We would have a lockout anyway.
6: Okay, so then that's it. Then, we cannot attribute the lockout to this.
8: No, but nobody's attributing the lockout to this. We're saying that we're going to have a three-time champion. Before then, we have a labor stoppage next year. That's
6: Understood.
8: Not great for fans. It's not great for the competitive balance.
6: Unless we don't. Unless we don't. Just to be clear, your team, Chicago Cubs, mm-hmm. who spend over 200-something million, traded for a pitcher that is more expensive than the Dodgers traded yeah. for. Kevin Gausman from the Blue Jays makes significantly more money than the $9-plus million that Tarek Skubal currently makes.
7: Yeah, but,
6: go ahead.
7: No, I'm sorry. Go ahead.
6: Go.
7: You're referencing another big major market team that has a higher payroll.
6: Okay.
7: Focus
8: on the first team that you mentioned there, the Tampa Bay Rays. Focus on those sorts of teams.
6: Yeah. So there are multiple teams across this sport that shouldn't exist. That's obvious. They expanded for the sake of expansion, not for the sake of return on investment, even though many of those small market teams actually make a lot of money, as we've seen, or smaller market teams or teams that don't spend. I know I was there in South Florida when the Marlins made an insane amount of money by not spending a lot of money. That is the system that is allowed. Tarek Skubal is a two-time Cy Young Award winner. The reality is the LA Dodgers are as good at finding guys in their system that make no money as they are at finding guys that make a lot of money. In addition, why are we not mad at the Tigers? Did someone say that they had to trade him? Did Rob Manfred say you must trade him? Or could they have re-signed him? Which, by the way, they still could re-sign him after this season. Why are we not mad at the team that trades him?
7: We are mad. That's
6: okay.
7: The package that they got in return was quite frankly shocking.
6: Okay, well, we also don't know how they're going to play out, right? Maybe these three guys are going to become great.
7: But there should have been a bidding war for a pitcher of this caliber, and there was not.
6: But there probably was, but maybe not to the level that you are satisfied with.
8: Not everybody has the farm system, too. You just mentioned, we talked about player development. Not everybody has that of the Los Angeles Dodgers and the prospects that they're getting back in Detroit.
6: So the LA Dodgers are playing by the rules, acquiring the best players in the sport by using players that are drafted and developed in their minor league system to acquire those that are better than them in this moment. And yes, the counter, as your co-host on Sunday mornings, Peter Burns, and I went back and forth on Twitter, Courtney said to me yesterday, the reality is if they end up pretty good with the Tigers, they can go back to the Dodgers one day. That is true because they have more money because they have done this better. That is not the Dodgers' fault. That is Major League Baseball's fault. Someone will have to explain to me why the teams that literally never spend are still in this sport. If it's an uncapped sport, why do we have teams in markets that cannot afford them? Someone needs to explain that one to me. I would be more upset.
7: So you're going to wipe out organizations?
6: Why are they there in the first place?
7: Why would that be the solution?
6: Do you think the Colorado Rockies and Florida Marlins at some point here will win a World Series in the near future?
7: No.
6: Do you think the Rays, who are awesome every year, will win a World Series? There's a possibility.
7: They have a better shot.
6: Okay, great. You know what would be amazing if they did this year? If Tarek Skubal was traded to the Tampa Bay Rays, I promise you, we would not spend as much time on this as we will today. I promise you that.
7: Of course not.
6: And the reality is, this is awesome for baseball. It's not just good for baseball. Mm. It's awesome for baseball. Because now, everyone is either going to love the Dodgers or hate the Dodgers. And if someone were to take them down, like the Blue Jays did almost last year in the World Series, it is a massive story. Baseball should be thrilled that this is happening because it's awesome for the sport. We have the most polarizing team in all of sports right here.
7: You just said if the Tampa Bay Rays ended up getting Skubal, we wouldn't spend as much time on it
6: and
7: it wouldn't be as polarizing. You're talking about an organization that has made the best with what they have and has been very shrewd in their player development and player acquisition, and the organization still hasn't won a World Series. That's vastly different, adding a pitcher of that caliber to that organization as they go out and try to win versus an organization that it's like Christmas morning every day when you look at their lineup with all the big names that they have who have won back-to-back World Series.
6: So get in touch with the Rays and find out why they didn't offer their best prospects. Find out why the Brewers didn't offer their best prospects.
7: But you're talking about the reaction to the deal and why people are upset. It's because he was added to a team that already won back-to-back World Series and was the favorite to win a third.
8: Mm-hmm.
7: This pushed them over the edge in a very significant way. And as a fan, it's not fun if you think you know the ending. It's not fun if it's a foregone conclusion.
6: Shohei Ohtani, Yamamoto, Skubal, Justin Robleski. Those four starters, just to be clear, around the room, would you be upset if they were on your team? Cardinals for you?
7: Of course not.
6: Cubs for you?
8: No.
6: Mets for me? No. And the answer is no. So we're all like, then it's a fraudulent argument. We're just mad that it's not our team. If it was our team, we wouldn't sit there. My team, by the way, The Mets tried to do this and failed miserably at this. Andrew Friedman is significantly better at his job than David Stearns is at his. Right? You also have to pick the right players.
7: It's also easier to be this good. And yes, I don't want to take anything away from the Dodgers. They are excellent at player development. They draft and develop the right guys, and that gets lost in the shuffle. But it gets lost in the shuffle because you also, on top of that, are acquiring every big name, and you're deferring all this money, and you're shaking your head.
6: There's no way having all the money is easier than having no money in a sport. I know that sounds crazy. I have been told by a general manager who had it and multiple other people, the unbudgeted teams are the ones that everyone scrutinizes every single move. The budgeted teams, no one scrutinizes. No one's scrutinizing the Rays moves, the Brewers moves, or the Rockies or the Marlins. The Mets, the Yankees, the Cubs, and the Dodgers, the unbudgeted, unlimited funds, you have to get 26 of 26 players right. That's actually way harder.
7: Okay, but you're talking about what the front offices do and how we grade their job, okay? When we talk about NFL teams, if we're talking about Courtney and the Chicago Bears, and if they drafted Caleb Williams and they whiffed on him, which they did not, we would say, you guys can't evaluate talent. This is the Bears once again whiffing on a quarterback. It's not the right person in the job. We would judge just their execution of the plan and their evaluation of the player because they're all fishing from the same pond.
6: For some teams.
7: But in baseball, no one is fishing from the same pond that the Dodgers are. The Mets, maybe, and they're not as good. So you can look at them squarely and say, you guys are not as good at this.
6: That's right.
7: You cannot look at some of these other teams and make that same declaration. You can't say the same thing about the Guardians or the Nationals. They're not fishing in the same pond. So the way that we evaluate the way that they draft and develop and the way that their front office makes moves is not the same because they do not have the same resources. It's like saying, it's like talking about not being able to get into the right school because you don't know the right people or you didn't go to the right high school. You're at a competitive disadvantage.
8: And this is the problem with baseball right now. Michelle just laid out the perfect argument for why all the other owners outside of Los Angeles Dodgers are going to say, we need to be a hard-capped sport. We need a level playing field. Enough is enough.
6: Yeah, but it's not the and I don't mean

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1: Of course, that list, the only list that matters.
2: What? I'm from the loot, and I'm proud. It is time for my Power Rankings here on Unsportsmanlike. Alongside Courtney Cronin and Evan Cohen, I am Michelle Smallman. And today, ladies and gentlemen, my Power Rankings are the top five reasons that the Dodgers have ruined baseball.
3: Oh, my God. I disagree. I haven't even heard it.
2: But I would like to start with a caveat.
3: Oh.
2: No, this is important, and you'll like it. Technically, the Dodgers have done nothing wrong. They're excellent at what they do. They are head and shoulders above everybody else. And not only do they have the funds to acquire the biggest stars, but they're just ridiculously good at player development. So I want to make that abundantly clear. They are not doing anything wrong. So this is really tongue-in-cheek, but also a true expression of my annoyance at how dominant they are. But I want to make that clear. All right? Let's kick things off.
0: Number five.
2: There's no competitive balance, and that's not fun for fans. Would you want to go to a movie if you knew what the ending was, but you were hoping for a surprise? No, you don't. When the Dodgers add Skubal to the best lineup in baseball, to the team that just won back-to-back World Series and is primed to win a third, you feel as if you already know the ending. It's defeating for every other fan base in Major League Baseball, and sports is supposed to be the best reality show that there is. If that is taken away, the spontaneity and the surprise and the drama of the outcome of the playoffs and subsequently the championship, it stinks. And that's what the Dodgers have seemingly done. Number five.
3: Yeah, they don't have the best record in baseball. The Brewers do. So when we're saying no competitive balance, we're talking about the second best team in the sport. Half game, but still.
2: Let's see who wins it all. Courtney, anything to add before I move on?
4: I mean, yeah, the sport lacks competitive balance. From where the haves and the have-nots, the gap between them is so significant that it's part of the reason why we're headed towards a lockout next year. So, yeah, I agree with everything you said.
2: Next one.
0: Number four.
2: Okay, there's a lot of nuance and context to this one, but we're running late on time, so I'm going to try to condense it. Do we know that Major League Baseball helped out the Dodgers back in the day, and that's why they're able to be in this position? When we talk about their ownership group and this organization being so sound, we forget about what life was like for the Dodgers before the Guggenheim partners, before Mark Walter. Let's not forget that they were almost bankrupt during the McCourt era. It was bad. Remember the divorce and all the financials? It was very sticky. So Major League Baseball is like, well, this is one of our crown jewel franchises. We can't have this happen. So they made a rule that helped them. It was decided back in 2013 that the Dodgers would be entitled to treat their media revenue as a maximum of $84 million for revenue sharing purposes. Basically, this helped them adjust what they were getting from a revenue standpoint from the TV deal, and they underreport their earnings. So this lowers what they owe to Major League Baseball's revenue sharing pool, despite their higher income. So they have a competitive advantage that was set in place back in the day by Major League Baseball to get them out of bankruptcy.
3: So let's make sure I understand this, just simpler terms. They can make $500 million off of TV deals, but only have to pay $84 towards the revenue sharing.
2: Basically.
3: Yeah. I mean, and $500 is a made-up number. Yeah, that doesn't seem right. Not the first time baseball has done weird ownership stuff in terms of go look at a three-way deal amongst owners between the Marlins, Red Sox, and Expos back in the day. This ain't the first time, and it won't be the last time there's weird things going on in terms of the ownership stuff.
4: Well, this is the reason that their TV package stinks. And has for a long time. When you have all the RSNs and everybody playing on a non-level playing field, this is the type of thing that you can circumvent the rules with, which I know, Michelle, you said they're not doing anything wrong, but this was absolutely shady business back in the day to, like, give them some help under the table that's helped them build up the fact that they have this $180 million luxury tax now, which is a lot more about the rest of baseball than it does about the Dodgers.
2: Next one.
0: Number three.
2: Players are willing to take less to play there, which impacts future contracts and the market around the league. When free agents have an option to choose where they want to go and the Dodgers are on the board, why would you ever pick anywhere else? You're going to get absolutely paid. You get to live in a major market, which obviously helps your business dealings outside of your contract. And you're likely going to win a World Series or at least be put in an amazing position to do so. That also disrupts the competitive balance in baseball when there's this one place that is such a great destination to satisfy everything that you want.
3: So we're going to hold it against the Dodgers that people want to play there for less?
2: Because they have the funds to pay them also in a different way.
3: Okay. Is that not, I mean, that's allowed. Again, your initial point.
2: I said it was allowed.
3: I know, but this is where this is like, it's almost unfair that the Dodgers are getting heat for just being smarter at what's allowed than others.
4: They're playing within the rules, but I'm confused, Michelle. So you're saying players taking less because they see a path towards winning a championship, that's why they're ruining baseball? Because don't we see this in other sports? When super teams get formed and guys, look at LeBron James. He took a 2-year, $8 million veteran minimum contract to go join the 76ers because he sees a path towards winning a championship. Who knows if it's realistic, but are they ruining basketball? Do we have that same? It's the only
3: good
4: one I don't
3: Courtney.
4: Know.
3: Right, right.
2: If they were winning every single year, we would complain about it in a different way. The Sixers have been a forlorn franchise for some time. We talk about them being cursed. We talk about them being broken. It's a different reception from fan bases when it's a team that's been down and out, that's acquiring all the talent and finally has a shot at winning. It's not as fun when everybody wants to join the party because they want to grab a ring.
3: Yeah, some would say, I would be some, it's more fun that we have a hero and a villain. And the hero is everyone else, the villain are the Dodgers. So we all have a rooting interest in the Dodgers, good or bad, is how I would look at it. Number two, Smalls.
0: Number two.
2: They can outspend anybody and they defer so much money. We talked a lot about how they're fishing in a different pond than everyone else based on what they can spend. But also the fact that all these players are willing to defer so much money. The Dodgers now owe over $1.1 billion in deferred money. They're going to be making payments to so many of their players until the 2040s. Not every team has that advantage.
3: Again, I got to ask the same question over and over again. Are the Yankees not allowed to do that? Are the Yankees allowed to do that? Are the Mets allowed to do
4: every
3: that?
4: Every team is allowed to do that.
2: This is a collection of annoyances, Evan.
3: Okay.
2: And finally.
0: Number one.
2: There's going to be a work stoppage. We were already trending towards that anyway, but with this, the owners feel like they have a sound argument as to why they need to really push for a cap in this sport. Teams that don't have the same financials as the Dodgers are going to look at this Scooble deal in addition to everything else I just outlined and say, we can't compete with them and it's hurting the overall product.
3: So obviously I disagree because of the fact that I think that even if this trade doesn't happen or if he goes to the Rays, I still think lockout is on the table. But I wonder something. Do the other owners like this?
2: The Scooble move?
3: Does it help their argument?
2: Big time.
3: Even though it's completely illogical that it would because of the finances that the Dodgers... If they let him walk after this year, they'll spend, what, $3 to $4 million total on him? It's not like they're spending so much in baseball terms. So I do wonder, because this could be the face of a lockout, but not the reality as to why the lockout exists, I do wonder if other owners are like, you know what? Just let him go there because then we get closer to what we want long term.
2: I think you're absolutely right on that. When you add the reigning back-to-back AL Cy Young Award winner to a rotation that already leads the majors in ERA, if they three-peat, the owners are like rubbing their hands together. They're like, yes, this is our argument. Sign, sealed, delivered. This is turnkey for us.
3: Yeah, and I think it's ridiculous because he's not making that much money. They gave up three prospects, and they may not even have him next year. I mean, they could have him next year, but they may not. As Courtney mentioned, and Buster Olney did a great job of pointing this out all throughout the ESPN programming over the weekend, it's basically we have the two-time Cy Young Award winner for the postseason, 3, 4, 5 starts, whatever it is, or appearances, and we're not paying that much. So the question is now for you guys at 888-SAY-ESPN, 888-729-3776, Dodgers are good or bad for baseball right now? Are the Dodgers good or bad for baseball right now? 888-SAY-ESPN, 888-729-3776. We'll get your phone calls in coming up. We're on Sportsmanlike, presented by Progressive Insurance.
5: Hey, this is Rich Eisen. Coming up on Monday, Thursday Night Football's Andrew Whitworth joins us to talk some ball. The latest Major League Baseball trade buzz on deadline day, a SummerSlam recap, overreaction Monday, and the actor LaMonica Garrett joins us in studio to talk Lioness. 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
1: 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They come to Monday through Friday, right into Freddie and Harry. Speaking of Monday through Friday, on that Love Friday, of course, Amber and Ian, a little heat culture and coach, and then Q Myers from Vegas, game night, 10 p.m. Eastern time, and our guy Jay Reynolds, Sports Center all night, 1 a.m. to 6 a.m. Eastern, leading into us. How awesome is that? 888-SAY-ESPN, your telephone number to join the show. Dodgers, good or bad for baseball? Steve in Kansas, listening on 100.7 in Kansas. Go ahead, Steve.
2: First of all, guys, I am so stoked about the Golics coming back.
1: It's awesome.
2: It's going to be amazing. And Smalls, once again, I agree with you.
3: Thank you, Steve.
2: It is bad for baseball. And I agree with you more than I do my wife.
3: Love that, Steve.
1: Steve, let me quote the Backstreet Boys. Tell me why. Why is it bad for baseball?
2: It's because of all the money. I mean, it's just ridiculous. They just buy World Series. I mean, they bought the last two, and they're going to buy another one.
1: But when we say buy a World Series, and thank you for the phone call, like, Courtney, yes, they are spending a lot of money. But why does the team that spends the money get the blame versus the teams that don't spend the money getting more blame? Like, isn't anything in any industry out there? We're in broadcast. Let's just use us. Businesses like our great company here at ESPN spending more at broadcast would be great for those in broadcast. Wouldn't we then look down upon those that aren't interested in spending? Why are we mad at the Dodgers, but okay with the Tigers or the Pirates? I don't get it.
3: Well, as a Mets fan, I'm sure that this hits close to home for you because your team does spend. They have a huge payroll, and they don't do anything with that payroll. They don't even make the playoffs. So they're not the only ones who spend. They're the ones who spend a lot. And I do think there's nuance to it because the way that they defer these payments, when that Shohei contract came out 3 years ago, when he gets a $700 million deal and we find out he's going to get paid till he's like 50-something years old, it's like, well, how are they doing that and other teams can't? You should be mad at the owners here of the other 29 teams in Major League Baseball for not being able to do what the Dodgers are doing, because they're doing it within the rules. But it creates this super team. That's why people get upset with it. They're spending and spending at a level that others should be able to if you are a professional sports team in any league. But because there's no hard cap, the playing field is off. The reason the NFL is so successful is because week 18, every single year, you've got teams that are vying for a playoff spot. You've got parity. You've got a collection of teams that feel like they're a lot closer than the gap between the Dodgers and the Marlins right now. That's why it's frustrating, Evan. You can't. Like, don't hate the player, hate the game. And the game right now is the unlevel playing field in an uncapped sport that's headed towards a lockout.
4: Evan, you said we should be mad at the other teams that aren't spending.
1: Yeah.
4: The Dodgers can go out and buy a Lamborghini. Teams like the Guardians are shopping for a Toyota Camry. And shout out to them, because that's a good car. But if we're going in a speed race, they cannot shop at the same dealership. Or if they do, then they cannot field the same team around the Lamborghini. That's the problem, is that they're not shopping at the same stores because the budget is different.
1: You know what the best part about that example is? Imagine when the Toyota Camry figures out a way of beating the Ferrari, the Lamborghini.
3: Yeah, by ripping the governor off of the car. And that's what Major League Baseball can do. But for whatever reason, like the analogy there, they just have not done that yet. And they won't because the owners don't want to spend. There's 29 other owners, or let's say 28. I'm going to throw your Mets in this example here. There's other owners who don't want to spend, who don't want to be forced to do things the way the Dodgers are doing. Because they have such a head start, a lead in front of all these other teams to be able to spend. And other teams don't feel like they're ever going to be able to catch up to that.
1: Let's talk with James in Kansas City, listening on 810 in KC. Morning, James. Dodgers good or bad for baseball?
5: For me personally, I think it's great for baseball because I look at it this way. Just because you spent all this money doesn't buy you championships. And you'll find out when these teams, these big teams like the Dodgers, the Yankees, the Mets, the Cubs, they can spend all the money they want. But when they lose, I get so happy and so excited that you spent all this money and you lost. So to me, it's great for baseball, and I'm looking forward to them losing in the playoffs. I don't think they're going to lose in, like, the first round because you only play five games and it's the best of three, and then the next round. But when they get to the World Series and they get their butts kicked by some scrub team in the American League because the American League ain't that great, it's going to be fantastic for me. So I think it's great for baseball.
1: That's the point. Right there is the point. If you just take the Dodgers out of the postseason right now, let's just eliminate. Let's pretend they don't exist, okay? And the postseason, you have Tampa, the White Sox, the Astros, the Braves, the Brewers, and let's say the Diamondbacks as the division winners here, okay? And then the wild cards, you got the Yankees and the Red Sox as well as the Guardians, and you have the Cubs, Diamondbacks, and Phillies.
3: Mm-hmm.
1: Who are you rooting against? Not who you're rooting for. Who are you rooting against?
3: I was personally rooting against the Brewers.
1: Okay. Will the masses be rooting against the Brewers?
3: No.
1: Okay. Smalls, who are you rooting against? Okay, this is the point. This is the point. This is why it's great. Either love them or hate. Kansas City, that last caller called from Kansas City. Mm-hmm. We are at a point where everyone is either rooting for or against the Chiefs. Obviously, we're at a point forever. Everyone was rooting for or against the Patriots. In the NBA, it's weird. Eight different champions in 8 years. They could say it's great. I don't personally feel it's great. I think the dynastic runs are better because you have the super team that people can root for and against.
4: People rooted against the Patriots because they thought they were cheaters.
1: Okay, so then but I said the Astros and you didn't say a word.
4: But I'm just saying, you're talking about that vitriol that fans had. It wasn't just because the Patriots were dominant. It's because they thought that they cheated to win.
1: Okay, great.
4: Same thing with the Astros. Great. And with the Dodgers, even though it's in the parameters of the rules, it feels like cheating. It feels like they're doing something nefarious, even though they are not.
1: Feels like cheating and cheating are two separate
4: things. I totally agree with you. I make that abundantly clear. I'm just telling you the way it's received for most fans across Major League Baseball.
1: Yeah, go ahead.
3: Just to be fair, like what our caller from Kansas City said, it isn't a guarantee that this leads them to a World Series. Don't forget, Rojas and Páez, if they didn't make those plays last year, they lose that World Series.
4: Yeah.
3: To Blue Jays. So Correct. It's not a guarantee, but it gives them a damn good chance to get there.
1: And the moment that they get eliminated, people like you both and Pat Costello and others who are dying for this not to work, celebrate in a way they wouldn't otherwise. We're on Sportsmanlike, presented by Progressive.
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17: It's not that these other teams don't have the money. They just don't spend, the money. Mm-hmm. There is no professional sports franchise in America in the top three major sports that can cry poverty about anything. That's just not, there's no such thing as a poor franchise in any of those sports. Great. They could all sell right now for over $1 billion each. So you can't sit here and argue to me that even the Miami Marlins, who have the lowest payroll in baseball, wouldn't on the low side sell for $750 million. Like, so don't tell me the valuation of your company is so poor. I mean, you're spending $69 million in payroll, but yet somehow it's worth 10 times that amount in franchise value. 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
4: Canty off today, along with Michelle Smallman, Courtney Cronin, Evan Cohen with you. CC back with us later in the week. Upon Further Review, brought to you by hands-free Skechers, slip-ins, Aero Burst, high-performance running shoes that cut through the wind. 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
5: Oh, so it's kind of our birthday, which means we should really celebrate it, no?
4: Well, we're turning
6: unless
4: one.
6: It's a,
4: which
6: yeah.
4: is zero. It's you, zero. We actually haven't started. Today's
6: so
4: day
6: today
4: zero.
6: So today, you would celebrate it because it falls within the parameters of things you would allow. A zero or a five birthday.
4: Yeah, I believe all birthdays, if you're going to have big parties, rent out a space, invite more than 10 people, the birthday has to end with a zero or a five. That's correct. Okay. That's right. That's right.
6: Thank God today, it didn't happen next year.
4: Well, this is the reality. It's happening today. Today is launch day. Today's a huge day. We sit here during this time slot every single day in many ways, thanks to Mike and Mike. They made this time slot 6 a.m. to 10 a.m. Eastern what it is today. Golic Senior, Golic Junior, the Golics are back here on ESPN Radio. 10 a.m. until noon Eastern time, Monday through Friday. What are you laughing at?
5: Well, I just realized I was railing against the Dodgers, and I feel like our new lineup is like the Dodgers. It's star-studded.
4: Yeah. And I believe today's show is coming from L.A. with the Golics. So, yeah, you're going to have to deal with that, too. It's an L.A. star-studded lineup. The Golics, 10 a.m. to noon Eastern time. Then, also from L.A., also a star, 12 until 3 Eastern, Rich Eisen. Hmm. Also, brand new show Monday through Friday. It's been on the weekend, Sunday mornings. Matt and Myron, trust me, you are going to want to hear this. These two are as close and as funny together as anybody out there. They're awesome. They've had massive success on the weekends, Sunday mornings. They've had massive success independently of each other. Matt starting KSR, Kentucky Sports Radio, everything that he has done, wrestling, sports bars, restaurants. Matt Jones is awesome. Myron Metcalf covering college basketball, college sports, and just simply laughing. 3 until 5 p.m. Eastern time. Then, of course, speaking of best of friends, how about Freddie and Harry making you laugh, making you smile every afternoon, 5 p.m. to 8 p.m. Eastern time. And then, right after then, whether it's a Love Friday or anything else that they do, Amber and Ian, 8 to 10 p.m. Eastern time. Coach all over the place covering college sports. Amber, she's the best. I just spit all over
5: you
4: myself.
5: You just spit all wow. over yourself.
4: That was a lot. She's the best because of the fact that it's all, I salivate when I think about the Heat culture. That was the biggest spit I've ever had
6: Good
4: in my
6: save.
4: Life on the radio.
5: You, it was like a spit drool.
6: Ew.
5: And it's now on your chin.
4: You take over. You do the rest. Then you do it.
5: Well, I'm distracted on where you left off. Just go ahead and finish it off.
4: So then after that, after Amber and Ian, we have Q Myers, game night. Emmett Golden, right? He's okay. Q Myers, game night, 10 p.m. to 1 a.m. Eastern time. And then the god, that is Jay Reynolds. Sports Center all night, 1 a.m. to 6 a.m. Eastern time. Smalls, your thoughts. Courtney, your thoughts on the lineup after. I like hocked a loopy just now. I mean, there's no other way around it.
5: Well, you're appropriately excited.
4: I'm excited about this.
5: Because this is a major, major day for us. And again, I was just saying that I hate the Dodgers are acquiring all the stars and that it's a star-studded lineup that can't be beat. Yet I'm celebrating that ESPN Radio has a star-studded lineup that I personally would put up against anybody because you're going to get great opinions, great analysis, but you're going to have fun. Every single show that you just mentioned, Evan, I love for all those reasons, but because you're going to tune in and you're going to laugh and you're going to feel like you're hanging out with your friends.
6: Other networks right now are the 29 other teams in Major League Baseball that hate the Dodgers for what they just did with Tarik Skubal. I don't need to name the networks, but we are the Dodgers in this sense because we have built the super team that can take down everybody.
4: And it starts today as soon as we are done, 10 a.m. Eastern time. What? What do you want me to say?
5: I don't know. I just wanted to back up a little in case you had to spit again. You're sweating. You're spitting. Are you okay over there?
4: Not really. If I'm going to be honest, not particularly. All right, anyway, let's get going here. The radio lineup launches today at 10 a.m. Eastern time. You guys mentioned Dodgers trading for Tarik Skubal as part of Upon Further Review. We're going to run through these stories here. So let's start with this one. Skubal goes to the Dodgers. He's a two-time Cy Young Award winner.
5: And no, the reigning. Two-time.
4: Reigning two-time Cy Young Award
5: winner. That's
4: important. With the reigning two-time World Series champion, L.A. Dodgers. And yet somehow people are mad at the acquiring team versus the team that trades him. Can someone explain why we are mad at the Dodgers, who gave up three prospects and are not paying him a lot of money, versus the team that is still somewhat in the mix in Major League Baseball in terms of, I mean, they're 54 and 58. They're not exactly doing amazingly well, but they are 2.5 games out of the third wild card spot. They're not out of the playoffs. Why are we more mad at the Dodgers than we are the Tigers?
5: We should be mad at both. We definitely should be mad at both. But we are more mad at the team that's already on top. We're mad about the rich getting richer. You should be mad at the Tigers. You should be mad that they felt that they were in a position where they had to move on from a talent like Skubal. And you should be mad, seemingly, at what they got in return for him, because it isn't some godfather deal that you can't say no to. We'll have to wait and see how it bears out. But I'm just saying, on the surface right now, in the immediacy of the moment, that's what it feels like. But, Evan, nobody likes to feel like their team doesn't have a shot at winning. And if you're a team like the Brewers, and you're looking at what you have, and you're hoping that this is a year where you get it done, and then the team that you're looking across from saying, well, we have to get through them in order to get it done, and they just added the best pitcher in baseball to already the best rotation in baseball, it's very defeating. And that's not fun, and sports are supposed to be fun.
6: We can be mad at the Dodgers, but we can also be mad at 29 other teams, including the team that traded Tarik Skubal, for not stepping up to the plate. I would like to throw the Milwaukee Brewers and the Tampa Bay Rays in there, teams that were in the mix, like the serious contenders for Tarik Skubal, that didn't step up and prevent him from going to the Dodgers. Keep that same energy and be mad at those teams, because in a sport that lacks competitive balance, that lacks a hard salary cap, this is what's going to be what happens. So I think a lot of things here point to the owners of the other teams bearing the brunt of what we feel is fair criticism right now for the competitive balance being so skewed in one direction for one team where everybody else is playing for second or third or fourth place.
4: The irony of everything you both just said, and I understand that probably the majority of our audience and fans out there agree with you both and not me on this, but I want to try to do my best to deal in facts off of everything you just said. Competitive balance, it's not fair. The Dodgers get all these players. The Dodgers do not have the best record in baseball. The Brewers do. It is not fair the Dodgers get these players. The Chicago Cubs added a pitcher in Kevin Gausman yesterday from the Toronto Blue Jays, who makes more than Tarik Skubal does. So those are both facts that I'm presenting here. This is not a fact, but it feels like it's going to be factual. If there is a baseball lockout, yesterday did not cause the lockout.
5: It didn't deter it.
4: What would have deterred it? You tell me then. What would have deterred the lockout here yesterday?
6: I don't think anything. I think they were headed towards a lockout regardless.
4: Okay.
5: But this bolsters the owner's position.
6: Yes, it strengthens their argument here, where they're going to look around. Everybody outside of the Dodgers ownership group is going to say, we can't compete with that. We can't have these contracts where we're deferring payments. Our pockets aren't deep enough. That's going to be their main argument towards, we need a salary cap. Players obviously don't want that. Like, the problem with all of this is that this is a team that has no discernible weakness. You just added arguably one of the greatest pitchers to ever get traded to a rotation that is one of the best in baseball when healthy. He's an insurance policy.
4: What? You just gave the discernible weakness. Blake Snell is on the injured list.
6: Tyler
4: Glasnow is on the injured
6: list. Rehab stint. They're in the midst of coming back.
4: Otani cannot pitch right now.
6: Correct.
4: You just actually gave the discernible weakness, if you are a World Series or bust team, three of your intended starting pitchers cannot start as pitchers tonight.
6: And I'm saying, I'm not blaming them for making this move at all. I'm saying, though, the collection of talent on this team, health aside, shows you that this is a super team. Nobody likes super teams, Evan. Nobody wants to see all of these stars team up and go win a championship because it feels like a foregone conclusion. Where's the mystery? Where's the intrigue? Where's the fun storyline?
4: But you're saying nobody likes super teams. I'm sitting with you. I like super teams. I think it's awesome for sports.
6: Yeah, I think, honestly, Evan, and I mean this respectfully, you might be the only one.
5: You're a front runner.
4: It's not about, I would root against, like, the Yankees had all these players for so long, and I'm a Mets, I would root against, I was so invested on the Yankees losing, right?
5: But that's because you were a Mets fan. You jumped on the Patriots bandwagon because you liked dominance.
4: They weren't a super team at the time I jumped on the bandwagon.
5: I'm just saying you, in particular, to Courtney's point, you're a rarity because you like dominance.
4: So, what team did you root for LeBron to go to?
5: Philly.
4: That's not a super team?
5: When's the last time they won?
4: It's not. When was the last? Come on. You can't do it that way.
5: When's the last time they won?
6: As constructed, it looks like a super team.
4: As constructed. What about?
6: They have not won since 1983.
4: And what about when the Celtics got Ray Allen, Kevin Garnett, and Paul Pierce? When they won in the mid-2000s, when was the last time they won before that? 80s, if I'm not mistaken, if I'm not just totally blanking out on a title in between then.
5: It's totally.
4: So what are we talking about here?
5: It's received in a different manner.
4: Why? You have the second greatest player, arguably, of all time, joining an NBA MVP with an NBA Finals MVP, and none of those guys are considered the best player on the team.
5: If LeBron joined the Thunder, we would be up in arms.
4: But the reality is,
5: even though the Knicks won, we would be up in arms.
4: But he did join a team that has super team-type characteristics, and you were rooting for that. That's what you literally said on the Friday morning that he signed that afternoon. You said, I hope when we come back on Monday, he's a Sixer because that would be the most interesting thing.
5: And I was pumped he went there.
4: I know. And the reason that that's the most interesting thing, very simply, is they're a super team. They're a super team.
5: It's interesting because of the process, because of the history of losing, because they have quite literally made their brand about losing to win, and it has not been able to come to fruition. It's totally different when it's a team and a franchise that has been so down and out, who's dealt with every possible worst case scenario. We're talking about Ben Simmons. Markelle Fultz forgot how to shoot. Joel Embiid has been injured all the time. No matter what they've done, they haven't been able to make it work. It's totally different.
6: They're underdogs.
4: Sixers are underdogs?
5: Yes, franchise feels like the underdog.
4: Okay, and but people again, love the underdogs. Celtics,
6: people love underdogs in sports. The Dodgers aren't underdogs. They just won two World Series back to back and are going to probably win a third. People like underdogs. People want to root for something that they think could happen. Not that they know is a guarantee, more or less, that at least the team gets to the World Series. The Sixers and Michelle's example there, that's a team that we have no clue because we've been told about the process for years and years and years and years until we finally fire the guy who was responsible for the process and bring in a new set of leadership and new players to try to make this thing work. That's why I don't think it equates in the same way as the Dodgers and what they're doing with Tarik Skubal, because that's a proven product already.
4: I understand that. But there's no such thing really as an underdog without a favorite. You need a favorite for there to be an underdog. And I'm curious what the reaction would have been yesterday and to today if the Dodgers, instead of traded for Tarik Skubal, traded for Kevin Gausman, who went to the Cubs, who makes more than him. Who over the last 4 years during the course of his contract in Toronto, I believe, has been a top five pitcher in all of baseball for more period, longer time than Skubal's been numerically. As crazy, he makes more and he's been better for longer. What would our reaction have been?
5: We're not talking about better longer. We're talking about dominant in this time frame. Skubal is the reigning back-to-back AL Cy Young Award winner. It's not even about the financials. It's about the dominance.
4: Well, then someone else should have gotten him. Someone else should have said, they're going to offer those three. We got to offer more.
6: Telling you, Tampa Bay and you could be mad at, obviously, the Tigers, but I would keep all of my anger at the Milwaukee Brewers and the Tampa Bay Rays today, in addition to being upset with the Dodgers, because they could have prevented this from happening.
4: All right, we got a lot more. This Dodgers topic, obviously, is a hot one. And then overall, super teams in sports, because I think you guys went down a path I don't know that everyone agrees with. 888-SAY-ESPN, 888-729-3776, your telephone number to join the show. 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
23: One could argue the last couple years with Patrick Mahomes, not his best years in the NFL, even when he was healthy. 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
2: Morning. Hey, this call is for Courtney. Courtney, you've been on every TV show, anything that ESPN has for months. But your clock behind you has been stuck at 1:05 for months. Your bank account ought to be blowing up. You can't afford a battery?
3: Which clock?
4: I see it.
3: Where?
4: No, you really have to look other way, Courtney. Really have to look.
5: Yep.
3: All right. Oh, wow, let me move my mic
5: out of the way. It's that.
4: Boy, yep.
5: Bo, let me tell you about this clock here.
3: That's a good observation.
5: It's one of the things that you have to wind, and you have to wind it daily in order for it to keep ticking. So out of pure laziness, I don't do that. But, you know, a broken clock is right twice a day, so they say.
3: It's just there for aesthetics.
5: Yeah.
4: Bo, you have really looked too closely at Courtney's background, I think.
5: It's a nice bookshelf.
4: You got a lot of books. He probably knows every book on your bookshelf at this point.
5: I'm
2: seeing more Courtney Cronin than I am my wife. Jeez.
4: Oh no, she's on everywhere. She's unbelievable. And I'll say this. She is a beast when it comes to the travel too.
3: Oh, yeah.
4: Oh my God. There are days where like she'll be in Chicago covering the Bears, and then that night I'll be in Bristol for SportsCenter, and I would have seen her that morning here. I don't even see it. Like, I think she flies private. I'm going to tell you this. Yeah, she definitely.
5: I got really lucky last week with the travel schedule of going from SportsCenter on Wednesday night to Chicago Thursday morning for training camp, back to Bristol Thursday afternoon for SportsCenter that night, and then back to training camp on Friday. It's psychotic. I'm aware of that.
4: That's great.
5: Yeah,
4: it's great. Steve in LA watching on ESPN2. Morning, Steve. Dodgers, good or bad for baseball?
5: The clock thing.
6: Good morning, guys. I got to say, first of all, Smalls and Cronin, you both seem like very nice ladies, but you guys are so far off, and you come across as being petty and jealous and everything else that people outside of L.A. who are Dodger or not Dodger fans. And where was this when the Yankees won 3? And would you be crying milk, Smalls, if the Cardinals did this? And Cronin, would you be crying if the Cubs did this or the Bears? I know we're talking Fantasy Island here, but
4: that's a fair question.
6: I agree Bears with Evan wholeheartedly. And just because Andrew Friedman is smarter and the Dodgers do things the right way and they develop their players, gee whiz. The other 29 teams are petty and they're jealous, and I hope the Dodgers kick everybody's butt.
3: Steve, are you going to be pumped when baseball, because it sounds like you love baseball, has a work stoppage? Are you going to be pumped?
6: Listen,
3: answer the question, Steve. Are you going to be pumped when baseball has a work stoppage? Because I'm somebody that loves baseball, and I can see what's coming down the pipeline, and I remember the last time this happened, and it almost ruined the sport.
4: I have a question.
3: And a home run chase had to save it.
4: I have a question for you. And thank you for the call, Steve. And I'm being serious on this.
3: What Steve's answer was.
4: Oh.
3: It's okay.
4: Well, he was answering something else, I think. If I said to you, any fan right now, here's the trade-off for any sport you love, NFL, NBA, NHL, MLS, whatever it is, WNBA, whatever. I'm going to give you 3 straight championships, but then there's a work stoppage for multiple years. You sign up for it?
3: No.
4: I would.
3: In today's oversaturated content landscape, unless you're the NFL, which is the king of everything, and it's not even close. The NFL is so far ahead of every other sport.
4: Yes.
3: Head and shoulders by a country mile. Unless it's the NFL, you stop play, people are going to lose interest. It is a huge problem.
4: But I'm giving you 3 titles before then.
3: I don't care.
4: Really?
3: Really, I don't. I love baseball, and I'm telling you, this work stoppage is going to be really, really bad for the sport that's in a really good place right now.
5: And the problem is, because people want to say that we're saying the Dodgers are causing the lockout. The Dodgers are playing within the rules. However, the implementation of a salary cap, a hard cap sport, would have probably prevented, not the Tarik Skubal thing, because remember, Evan, you pointed out, he went for nothing, like pennies right on the dollar. It would have prevented the types of deals that we'd seen them make before, whether it was Tyler Glasnow, Blake Snell. Obviously, the Shohei Ohtani one is the one that kickstarted this whole thing a couple of years ago. If you had a hard cap, you wouldn't be able to spend at the alarming rate that they are, but because the sport doesn't have that right now, they're not doing anything wrong. But if it was one of our teams, Steve's in LA, I'm going to guarantee, because the way he's talking about this was coming from a perspective of, well, you would like it if your team was doing it too. If your team was like the Dodgers, if your team was spending and developing players. No one has said the Dodgers have done anything wrong in the way that they don't draft at the top of the draft because they develop players and they're a damn good team. Every other team wants that same model. Few teams can get it, though, based on the way that the Dodgers have completely sucked up the competitive balance and the competitive lack of competitive balance power in Major League Baseball to do what they're doing right now. So everybody's playing from way behind. I know I said second, third, or fourth place earlier. It feels like they're playing for last.
4: It kind of makes whoever wins the World Series, if it's not the Dodgers, amazing, no?
5: Sure.
4: Like when you guys are talking about, like, all right, if it's going to be a work stoppage, how do you prevent it? It's probably a team like the Rays winning the World Series. Or the Brewers winning the World Series, no? And then how are you going to argue, like, oh, this is so bad for the sport? It makes it even better. Can you imagine if the Brewers play the Dodgers in the NLCS and they win? And
3: that'd
4: they win.
3: America will be rooting for that.
4: Right. Isn't that a great thing for baseball's postseason? I think it's going to be even better because of this now.
3: It does add another layer of drama.
4: Yeah. Isn't that great for the sport?
3: Only if someone beats them.
4: But at some point, everyone hears this. Owners hear this. Players Association. We all hear, hey, this can't continue this way. Like, you had enough of a head start. That's on them, not the Dodgers.
3: Okay, but we're zeroing in on just the postseason.
4: Mm-hmm.
3: Part of the reason that Major League Baseball does not play nationally the same way other sports do, there's a couple factors here. One, because the schedule is just so daunting. People don't have the same attention span that they used to. And if you do have that attention span, you're focused on your team, so you're not sampling the rest of the league. It's very different than other sports. And number two, I think baseball has a major star power problem. Their stars do not resonate coast to coast with fans who are not of that fan base in the same way. And when you have so many of the biggest stars in the game concentrated in one area, that is not good for the visibility and the popularity of your sport all across Major League Baseball and every fan base.
4: Watching ESPN app last night, WWE SummerSlam, I saw an Ohtani commercial. I don't know that I've ever seen an Ohtani commercial before last night.
5: Where have you been?
4: It was back together weekend this weekend in the NFL. QB battles, conversations around who should start. We'll get to that next. We're on Sportsmanlike, presented by Progressive Insurance.
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15: 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None of these words have anything to do with Super Troopers 3. 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
1: We are Unsportsmanlike here on ESPN Radio. 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Back together weekend in the NFL this weekend. Courtney Cronin in for Canty today. Michelle Smallman, Evan Cohen with you on the launch day of the new ESPN Radio lineup. 10 a.m. to noon Eastern time. The Golics are back, baby. Noon until 3 Eastern. Rich Eisen, 3 until 5 Eastern. Matt and Myron move from Sundays to Monday through Friday. Freddie and Harry, 5 p. to 8 p. Eastern. Amber and Ian, 8 to 10 p. Eastern. Game night, Q Myers, 10 p. to 1 a.m. Eastern. And then SportsCenter all night, 1 a.m. to 6 a.m. Eastern time. Courtney, before we dive into the sound, back together weekend is kind of a phrase now that has popped up over the last few years. Can you just explain, when we say that, what that means around the NFL?
2: It's the first weekend that every team's in camp because it's later this year. Like, most teams are in training camp like far sooner than the first weekend of August, but it's around the clock coverage that we do on ESPN, and we did it with NFL Network this weekend too on Saturday and Sunday. But Saturday was like the big day with all the shows that we did, and I was up at Halas Hall for that, and it's a fun weekend. I mean, if the weather cooperates, we were in a monsoon all weekend, but it's the chance for fans to come to training camp and really announce training camp is here. The march towards the season is commencing.
1: So there was one thing that happened on the NFL Live special that I just wanted to point out, and I can't figure out who it's more of a compliment for. They put a split screen of Field Yates and his hair and Sam Hartman of the Commanders and his hair. And I'm like, this is the rare, you know who you look like double compliment. Because you know how like at some point, like, oh, you look like, nine times out of ten, somebody will say to me, oh, you look like, and I'm like, really? That's why? Oh, that's rough. Like a celebrity, right? That's great for both of them. I just want to point that out. I don't know who that's a bigger compliment for.
2: Sam Hartman's got a great head of hair.
3: Really
1: so
3: does.
1: So does Field Yates.
3: Yeah. Really does. Both of them.
1: Just sit on that. Think on it for a second.
2: For Field to get that compliment.
1: But for Sam to get that compliment.

0: I think we all knew Field has great hair. Don't get me wrong, but Sam Hartman, an NFL quarterback, getting compared to him in the head of hair. I mean, we saw him years ago in the Seaport. Remember when he was playing? It was at Notre Dame when they were coming through and doing the junket. Yes. I remember passing him in the hallway. I'm like, wow, that's a great head of hair.
1: I will say this. I think
0: it was impressive.
1: To Courtney's point, I think it's more a compliment to Field because Field is new to this particular hairstyle.
2: Yes. Oh, and he's trying something new.
1: Grew into it.
2: Good point.
1: So it's like you expanded your look. You tried something different, and it really worked. So much so that we're comparing you to guy in this category.
2: That's the best point you've made today. I don't like any of your Dodgers points. This is the best point you've made today. It's a brilliant point. I don't agree with any of your Dodgers points that I don't like them.
1: There's different buckets of hair, right? Like, it's like if you dye your hair a different color, we're going to compare you to someone. Like, if I went back brunette, they would compare me to a brunette. Oh, right. You look great. You look like this person.
2: Interesting. So it's on your, like, oh, your first day of this. Oh, you look like Jennifer Aniston. Day one of this new, that's unbelievable.
1: Correct.
2: Excellent. Bravo. Excellent point by you. Excellent point.
1: So shout out to Field. The look is working.
2: I mean, seriously, yeah. So Back Together Weekend had some sound around the quarterback position. Let's start in Cleveland. Deshaun Watson had this to say about a contract extension? What?
3: For sure. I mean, I think, you know, when I first got here, there's a lot of stuff going on, as the world knows. But I don't have no bad feeling towards Cleveland. I love Cleveland. Me and my wife, we got our house on the east side, so we're here all the time. We're here this summer. If you ask around, I'm at pretty much all the restaurants. I'm hanging out. So I haven't had a bad experience outside of, you know, just different times in the stadium. But again, I don't know why that narrative is out there that people think that I don't like Cleveland and my family. We've been enjoying it. We've been enjoying our time here. And yeah, if the opportunity shows up, we'll see where it goes.
2: Is a contract extension, if he plays well, actually on the table?
0: Of course it is. If he starts, and I know that that's a weird thing to say because it feels like this was such a bust in terms of return on investment for the Browns when they gave him the $230 million fully guaranteed deal. He's only played a handful of games for him and hasn't looked good when he has been healthy and playing. But there's a very realistic possibility that if he wins the job, is a starter for the majority of the year, and looks like he can continue this level of play, granted, big if there, contract extension's absolutely on the table. This is a team that's trying to get out of quarterback purgatory. They absolutely could. I could feasibly see this happening. I think it would take a lot for it to happen, but yes, the conversation would 100% happen.
2: Courtney, let me ask you a follow-up as somebody who does this for a living and covering football. It's rare. It almost feels inappropriate for anyone, including me, to suggest that player owes it to the team to take significantly less than market value. In this specific case, I don't feel guilty asking that. If he's good this year, does he owe it to the Browns to take significantly less than market value if they actually do want to extend him, as wild as that sounds?
0: They would never approach it the same way. Let's just say that. And I know it would be the exact same front office. Because if you're thinking Deshaun Watson contract extension, that means Browns are winning games. You're not doing this if they're another, you know, 3-4 win team like they were a year ago. They wouldn't offer him the same sort of deal. And the narrative has been out there that it was a complete overpay and it was a bad contract. It would never look anything close to what it did. But to say that he owes it to them to help them like recoup some of the earnings because of how much he didn't play on this contract, you're never going to find that in sports. Not with his agent, who represents him, David Mulligetta, a power agent in the NFL. It just wouldn't happen. But optics-wise, I think when he's talking about, like, what's the narrative out there about I don't love Cleveland or, you know, I don't like it here. He said outside of what's happened in the stadium, what happened in the stadium was he got booed the day that he ruptured his Achilles. People were booing him off the field. I'm sure he didn't like that. But to maybe garner some goodwill with the fans, you would take less. I just realistically can't see that happening.
1: The fact that this is even a conversation is so mind-blowing to me. When he said, oh, that stuff that was happening when I got here, you mean the more than 24 sexual assault and misconduct cases that were going on? That stuff that the Cleveland Browns pushed under the table and in order to have a productive quarterback? And they paid you $230 million guaranteed and gave up, what was it, 3 first-round draft picks amongst other draft picks in order to get you. And you've had one good half of football in that time due to poor play, suspension, and injury. If he starts and gives them anything, they should be like, hey, thanks. See you later. The fact that they would ever consider bringing him back based on what they dealt with during the tenure of this deal is absolutely ludicrous to me. Ludicrous. He has not been good. He has in no way lived up to this contract, and there's a lot of bad residue that comes with this. If you bring him, they should be relegated if they bring him back. Unless he is the MVP and they win the Super Bowl, there is no reason why they should ever even consider this. They should cut their losses.
2: You have an argument here. Let me ask you this then. Let's play out the unthinkable. He wins MVP and wins the Super Bowl. In your mind, regardless of that, should the Cleveland Browns, as we sit here on August 3rd, 2026, make up their minds today, no matter what, he will not be a part of our organization next year?
1: Unless XYZ?
2: No. That's a...
0: Like, just period.
1: Like, you're never going to get better than this. That will reach the apex.
2: No. More of, we cut our losses. We have zero on the books, in essence. You're saying the
0: unless... They get to finally rid themselves of the
2: Right. Yes, there's a principled decision. Unless doesn't go along with a principled decision.
1: Jimmy Haslam called it a big swing and a miss. And all of a sudden, somehow, we're changing our tune, saying he has a fresh start. Based on what? Didn't he just throw 6 interceptions at camp? I understand wanting confirmation bias. You did take a big swing, and it has been a whiff. An embarrassing one at that. We're calling it the worst move in NFL history. The worst transaction in NFL history, people have dubbed this. And somehow you want to double and potentially triple down on it? Make it make sense to me, guys. Make me understand why this is even a conversation.
2: And that's why there's no unless. In your mind, if you ran the Cleveland Browns, you would have every right to say, there is no unless. I don't care if he starts 17 games.
1: I wouldn't even have him in the mix right now.
2: I know. And you'd be justified. And by the way, let's just keep it for this sake of this, based on football. For a football reason, you would have every right to.
1: I'm strictly talking about football right here in this moment.
2: I know you are. And that's why, like, you could say... Shador is not yet a star. Shador has done more in the last year than Deshaun Watson has, and it's not close. The idea of talking about a contract extension seems wild. All right, Courtney is off to Bears camp, so check out her stuff, ESPN.com, at Courtney R. Cronin on Twitter, as well as you see her interview one-on-one with Colson Loveland during the show that she just tweeted out.
0: I tweeted it out during a commercial break.
1: It could have been a scheduled tweet. You don't know.
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5: players will tell you, oh, it's just business, baby. 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
7: Sophistication, class, restraint, dignity. 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

0: I'm over it. With Pat the producer.
1: Jalen Hurts is playing for his job this year, and Nick Sirianni is coaching for his. They're absolutely both going into the season on. I got bullied by the woman at the bakery the other day.
2: Love that.
1: Why were people hiding Zeppelis from me?
2: What? You've never had Zeppelis?
1: Yeah, Mikey, so you want to go on a rant real quick?
3: That was horrible. That was like the lowest rating part of the show. So back to the rating segment of today's program.
1: Yeah, well great. Said. Great. Great work, Mikey.
4: Ugh. I'm over it. I'm sick and tired and over it.
1: Get a life.
5: 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Matt and Myron, 3 until 5 Eastern time. Pat, go ahead, sir.
1: I'd like to talk about two people who were already on the lineup, and Amber and Ian.
2: Oh, okay, great.
1: Because, Evan, we got called out.
5: Us specifically,
1: Friday. So Ian was at Big Ten Media Days, and he was talking to all these coaches and asking them questions. And the coaches were actually, like, surprisingly going at each other quite a bit. Which
2: was very good stuff from Ian.
1: It was. It was really fun. So they talked about it on the show a little bit. And then they were asking, you know, who at ESPN Radio might fit some of these categories. And the question was, who at ESPN Radio would steal your drink at a bar? Take a listen.
6: 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Go.
7: Oh, man.
6: On air.
7: Stealing my drink at a bar. Pat Costello.
6: He is on air, technically, with, you know, I'm over it. Okay.
7: Yeah, he's on air. On Unsportsmanlike. He's one of the producers of Unsportsmanlike, but he's on air. He has his own segment. Absolutely, people know his voice. It counts.
6: I'm going Evan Cohen. I'm going Cohen.
7: Evan Cohen doesn't drink.
6: I know. That's why.
7: He famously doesn't drink. So you have him... He's never had a sip of alcohol in his life.
6: He would just take it from behind. As you're turning around, right? He'd just snag it and move it, maybe give it to somebody else.
7: Yes, and get rid of it because you've had too much.
6: No, not even that. Just to mess with you.
5: Oh.
2: To mess with you.
5: You know what, Pat? While I don't agree with the assessment of both of us, I understand why the assessment was made. I'll explain. Pat Costello... People could think what they want about him, and I'm saying this as a major compliment. He is very much a goody two-shoes. He's not a rule breaker. He's not going to steal. Like, Pat would not steal anything from anyone. And nor is he a big drinker in terms of like, oh, my God, like, Pat's in, like, a mess. I think perception-wise, because Pat complains that he doesn't have enough money for this, that, the other thing.
2: He's also outside a lot.
5: And because he's out and about a lot, I think perception could be he must be the guy that's out and about because he's drinking. In reality, he's out and about because he's experiencing stuff. And because he complains about money, he must steal. Not even close. So I do understand why maybe they would think that. With me, if you're saying if it was a bit for a prank, I could see me doing that. Mm-hmm. I wouldn't have any interest in stealing so much drink, though.
2: No, but Ian's point about you trying to mess with someone in a funny way, that I could see.
5: Yeah, I could see that.
2: And I could also see Amber's point about Pat, because Pat's like, what? This is free?
5: Well, no. It's not free if someone else paid for it, then you're
2: but
5: taking
2: it. But he didn't pay for it.
5: Yeah, but he wouldn't steal.
1: I've never been more insulted in my life.
8: I think what Evan said was more insulting than what Amber and Ian said. He said the perception of Pat is that he's out and about, so he must steal stuff.
5: No,
8: how did you get
5: other way?
1: He did say I steal.
5: No, I said out and about, you must be like drinking
8: you
5: up a storm.
8: You must be a belligerent drinker and steal a lot of stuff,
5: Pat. I mean, Nuno came on the air last week and said he's banged up from LeBron going to the Sixers and he's out for 3 days.
2: Yeah.
5: What do you think people took that as?
8: Yeah, well, that's Nuno self-reporting.
5: Yes. Nuno, did you not?
9: I don't think I did, actually.
8: I think he said it off air.
9: It's on air
5: now.
1: Great.
2: Way to go, Ev.
8: Yeah, Pat, how was your belligerent drinking and stealing this
1: because
8: weekend?
1: Because of LeBron. Yeah, no.
5: Wait, so who would be most likely to steal something on our show? Non-prank, just steal.
1: Steal anything, not steal drinks.
5: Yeah.
8: I'm going Michelle.
2: Thievery? Me? No.
8: Michelle's crafty.
1: It's Canty.
5: Steal? What?
9: I think Canty.
1: I mean, we've already got evidence that you guys have stolen previously.
8: You both stole from Perk.
5: I was not a part of that.
2: We did not steal from Big Perk.
5: You kind of did.
1: Canty's the most likely to, like, pick something up and be like, oh, I guess this is free, and just walk out with it and not think twice about it.
2: Wow. The most likely to steal something.
5: It's definitely not me, I can tell you that.
2: It's definitely not me either. I don't want anything that's not mine.
5: Well, yes, you would. You just wouldn't want to steal it from
2: someone. No, but I mean, like, if I didn't earn it or I didn't purchase it, I don't want it.
1: Tell that to Kendrick Perkins. Still looking for that coffee money.
2: That wasn't me. I'm not the one who has
1: You were an accomplice.
2: You're going to give it to me. That's fine.
1: You paid him back,
8: right?
1: That's not good.
5: Going back to Amber and Ian, 8 p.m. to 10 p.m. Eastern, starting tonight here on ESPN Radio, it is fascinating. Of all the people on the network, they chose Pat and I for thievery. Like, why are Pat and I in jail off of this?
2: Well, who else would be in the mix?
5: I don't know, but what is... I'm trying to... You know what? I take everything back that I said. What have Pat and I both done to make you think we would steal from someone?
1: I mean, clearly Amber's never been out at a bar with me because I'm the person buying drinks for everybody.
5: See, that doesn't make sense either, though, Pat. Why would you do that?
1: Because I like to have a good time.
5: Right, but shouldn't you be angling for other people to buy drinks for you?
1: No.
5: No? Okay.
8: Evan's calling you broke.
5: No, I'm not.
2: You said, hey, Pat, brokey.
8: Pat, you drink a lot, you're broke, and you steal stuff. Thanks for coming on the
2: show. And you're
8: single. And you're single. Wait.
1: And bald.
8: That wasn't part of it.
5: All right, well, this is taking a turn. Next one, Pat.
1: I went to the Connecticut Pizza and Brew Festival yesterday.
8: Wait, so did I. I didn't see you there.
1: Oh, really?
5: Wow. You two are amazing.
8: When were you there?
2: You two are always at the same thing.
1: At about 2.
8: That's what I got.
2: Oh, my God.
8: I didn't see you.
1: Yeah, I mean, it was a big place.
5: You know what? I would like to say something before you finish. The two of you clearly have similar interests. At some point, just...
1: I mean, it's pizza and beer, Evan. It doesn't take that much.
5: Everyone's interest. I get that.
8: Common interest. Pat's always drinking, as we know.
5: Same bands you like. You guys like a lot of the same music. At some points, you need to break down the wall and just hang out, the two of you, and schedule it.
8: Pat came to trivia that I host.
2: He did. I was there.
1: Yeah, that's true.
8: We had a good time.
5: So he went to hang out with Michelle. Okay, go ahead, Pat. Finish the story.
2: We were all still there.
1: We weren't even sure if Michelle was going to show up, actually.
2: What?
1: We were like, yeah, it was a 50-50.
2: I said I was coming. I am a woman of my word.
5: She stole someone's answers, I heard.
8: No, she locked in. Thief. Michelle was dialed
2: stole
8: in that
2: Stole someone's
8: day.
2: Answers?
5: Thief. Trivia.
2: No.
5: Trivia thief.
1: Anyway, went to the Connecticut Pizza and Brew Festival yesterday with Cam, apparently. And the thing that I concluded is that New York pizza is just way better than New Haven pizza. And it's actually not that close. Like, I was walking around there and I had a couple different slices and was just like, yeah, no, this is just not as good. New York pizza is the GOAT.
8: I tend to agree. It was very good, but some of them were a little underwhelming.
2: Was this ever a debate?
5: Well, see, Connecticut calls itself the pizza capital of the world. Like, when you drive into Connecticut off the highway, there's a big sign that says that.
2: I could call myself
1: swear by it.
2: The wealthiest woman in the world. That doesn't make it true.
5: Okay, well, then I guess then you're comparing it to that. I would agree with... I don't understand. Like, every state in the country has somewhere in it where they're making New York-style pizza and they're branding it that way. That means it is clearly the best if everyone is trying to do that in all 50 states.
2: Correct.
5: Find a state where they don't have a place that brands themselves outside of New York as, we have New York-style pizza, so you should come in here and purchase the pizza because it's going to be better than whatever our hometown style may be. Or at least as good from out of town.
2: I don't know anywhere outside of Connecticut in this great country that's like, oh, you know where the pizza just really slaps? Connecticut.
1: I mean, the New Haven pizza is...
8: People know New Haven pizza.
1: Yeah, it has a big reputation.
5: Huge.
2: We're not talking about in the Midwest, I can tell you that. But we are talking about New York style pizza.
1: I've seen St. Louis pizza. That's a travesty.
2: This has nothing to do with St. Louis-style pizza. I'm talking about the reputation
5: of
2: Connecticut
5: pizza. I like St. Louis-style pizza better than Chicago-style pizza.
2: Well, that's deconstructed lasagna. That's not even pizza.
5: That's what I say. Yeah, I agree with
2: you. You have to eat it with a fork. It's not pizza.
5: Thank you. Yeah, at least yours is... St. Louis is thinner slices, correct?
2: Cracker crust.
5: I like that.
2: Square beyond compare.
5: Yeah, I think that's good. Because that's more in line with the aforementioned New York style.
2: People don't like the cheese in St. Louis.
5: What is it?
2: Provel.
5: I've never heard of that. That's different than provolone?
2: Yes.
5: I bet you that's better than the Chicago style, which is, as you said, lasagna. It's ridiculous.
2: It's indigenous to St. Louis, Provel cheese. But people don't like... People are very picky about it.
5: Smalls, the one thing I will disagree with you on and agree with Pat and Cam on, Connecticut-style pizza is world-renowned as maybe the best pizza. 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
2: As someone that loves pizza, outside of people from Connecticut, I've never heard anyone say Connecticut style pizza. Right? I've heard New York style, Detroit style, Chicago style, deep dish. 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

0: one player that is awesome while everyone else sat there and didn't add that player. That's not their fault. I don't understand why we wouldn't be more mad at a team like the Tigers, who are 2.5 games back of the wild card, for trading him. You could say, well, if they don't make it to the wild card, they lose him for nothing. Okay, or you could re-sign him. And if you don't have enough to re-sign him, why is that? What are the finances around the sport? The Dodgers have done nothing wrong. They have done everything legal, moral, and ethical within the sport. People just don't like it. I'm not going to hate on the Dodgers. If you want to hate on the sport, go ahead. Because here's the last thing I'll say for now on this is, my team, the New York Mets, spends like the Dodgers. They do it incorrectly. They're not as smart as the Dodgers. But if my team did this, am I going to complain about it? No. You just made the point, Kmart. You're used to this as a Yankees fan, so it would be, not for you, but in general, kind of two-faced for you as a Yankee, a Yankee fan to complain about this.
1: Yeah. So in summation, you're saying don't hate the player, hate the game.
0: Yes.
1: Is what Evan is saying. I mean, I get it. Listen, I thought Michelle made a great point earlier, which is, if you already know the ending to the book, or if you know how the movie ends, you're not going to be as interested in sitting down and watching. So yeah, are the Dodgers, who are already the favorite to win the World Series yet again, are they now the favorite yet again? Of course. But I it's very hard for me to knock them when I'm looking at some of these other teams. Like, you guys had a chance. Now, again, is your farm system where it should be, where you have the capital to make these moves? That's another topic.
0: But that's another compliment to the Dodgers.
1: Yeah, yeah.
0: Because they're good at getting the guys that make no money, too.
1: Yeah.
2: Top to bottom, from ownership down to the farm system, this is an incredibly well-run organization. Mm-hmm. I have nothing bad to say about the way that they go about their business. I am mad at the construct of baseball. The Dodgers are just the vessel for my anger, because they are the team that keeps doing this over and over again. And of course, it's because it's a big market team, right? The Mets had every opportunity to do this. They're not as good as this at this as Andrew Friedman and the Dodgers are. But I guess when you give your NFL examples, Kmart, Howie Roseman, Les Snead, the Rams, amongst the best front offices in the NFL, we can look at what Howie Roseman does in isolation, because everyone is playing by the same rules. We can look at Les Snead in a vacuum and say, wow, the guts on that guy to say bleep them picks and have it work. Mm-hmm. Not every front office has a stomach to do that. Mm-hmm. And he did it. And we should praise him because of that. We can look at the job that they're doing, and they're all on an equal playing field, so we can evaluate it correctly. The Dodgers are playing by a different set of rules based on their financials than other teams.
1: Fair. I think the thing that level sets on everything is how much, like you talked about, the aggression, like how much, or the aggressiveness. Maybe financially NFL teams are in the same sort of bucket, but at some point you got to pull the proverbial trigger, right? Like, you've got to make the move. And some GMs are not like Les Snead. They're not like Howie Roseman. Like, I just think I always wonder, like, why would teams trade with the Chiefs? Like, why would you make a trade with the Chiefs? Like, they are always, prior to this year, they're always in the Super Bowl or on their way to the Super Bowl.
2: Yeah,
1: why
2: Howie
1: do that?
2: Roseman's calling you. Why
1: would
2: picking up?
1: Why would you give Howie more opportunities to kick your butt in the playoffs?
2: Right.
1: Why? And I credit those aggressive GMs or aggressive organizations. I understand your point. It is, if I'm a fan of the Rays or the Marlins or whoever, like, I understand it. I do get it. But again, if the rules are the rules, the shrewdest, smartest people are trying to figure out, how do I maximize what I can do in this window within the rules? And they have done that masterfully.
0: Absolutely. And this is why I think the hate is misguided for many people, because if you're really mad about the Tarik Skubal trade, you should be coming into your office today, talking to your friends, going on social media, participating in our show with anger towards the lowest spending teams in baseball, not the highest spending. So you shouldn't have the anger towards the Dodgers today. If you, it's hate the
2: what don't hate the player, hate the game.
0: Right. That the game,
1: oldie, but a goodie. Yeah.
0: The game is not the Dodgers. The game would be the Guardians, the Marlins, the White Sox, the Nats, the Rays. They're the ones that you should be hating on today. But we mentioned a big three of, like, the must-win teams this year that could be deemed super teams. We'll discuss those coming up in 15 minutes. The Golics will join us. They are back today, 10 until noon Eastern time. Kmart in for Canty. 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
4: 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Right.
3: For some people, swimming with sharks would be their biggest fear. What's your biggest fear, both of you? Let's have some vulnerability here.
5: No.
4: Kimberly and Martin,
5: I'll jinx it.
4: What?
3: You'll jinx it?
5: Yeah. Like, it'll... drowning.
3: Gosh.
4: Oh, my God.
5: That's my biggest fear.
3: What? I thought you were going to say, like, jumping out of a plane,
5: spiders. I've done that already.
3: Skydiving?
5: I have, guys. Yeah. There's
4: really?
5: A lot about me you don't know. Yes.
3: I didn't know this.
5: I know.
3: What about you? Are you afraid of heights or spiders or snakes, something
5: like
3: that?
5: I'm afraid of heights, though.
3: Okay, heights.
5: And water.
4: I'm petrified of heights. Petrified of heights. Yes, that's why I said I'm petrified of heights twice.
5: Are you sure?
4: That would indicate, you know what I am of heights? Petrified. Beyond petrified of heights.
5: Yeah.
3: This is a weird one for me. I don't love big crowds. I don't like feeling claustrophobic.
5: Oh,
3: I don't like the serried ranks of a lot of people together.
4: What?
3: The serried ranks of people together.
4: This whole thing was just to set up the word of the day. It was such a waste of time.
3: Just
4: what she just did.
3: Dunk on Evan. I also learned something about my teammates. I learned that Kmart went skydiving.
5: Yeah.
3: And that I don't want her in an open body of water.
5: No,
3: and I learned that Evan twice is afraid of heights.
5: Yeah, twice.
3: So it was educational and effective. You're welcome. That's called being a professional.
4: Was that set up?
3: No.
4: Oh, okay.
3: We didn't even discuss it.
5: We didn't discuss
4: it. All right. Today, 6 p.m. Eastern, trade deadline in baseball. I guess there's no trade that could theoretically go down that would be bigger than that.
3: No, nothing.
4: Scooble to the Dodge. Well, it's one.
5: What's bigger than that?
4: It's one. It's not going to happen.
5: What?
4: But at some point, we're going to talk about a Mike Trout trade. At some point.
3: Are we?
4: It's just not going to be today. So yesterday, we saw a huge trade go down between the Dodgers and the Tigers. And everyone seems to be up in arms because the two-time reigning Cy Young Award winner, Tarik Skubal, 7-5, 2.79 ERA, 0.91 whip, walks hits per innings pitch, is just ridiculous, is going from Detroit to L.A. L.A., you know, the team that's won the World Series each of the last 2 years. He's in the final year of a deal that pays him on the totality of the year $9.5 million. And everyone is up in arms on it because they have Ohtani, they have Snell, they have Glasnow, they have Yamamoto, etc. And they are loaded when healthy with starting pitching. In addition, they have Ohtani, they have Mookie Betts, they have Freddie Freeman, they have Kyle Tucker. They have all these guys, and they are absolutely loaded. And they have done this. They have put together a team with the second best record in baseball, percentage points behind the Milwaukee Brewers, all legally. Yet because they have built a super team, Michelle Smallman, it seems to be that people like yourself and many others are outraged that this has happened. And I just don't understand why you're outraged at the Dodgers versus those that don't spend / the governing body, Major League Baseball, that allows for something like this that you're bothered by to happen. Why is it their fault?
3: No, the anger certainly is dispersed among a variety of parties. It just so happens that the Dodgers are the vessel that a lot of people are directing their ire towards because they're the ones that are winning. And with this particular move, Skubal joining already the best rotation in baseball, already the best lineup in baseball, the back-to-back reigning AL Cy Young award winning pitcher is joining the back-to-back World Series champion Dodgers, all while we are looking down the hallway at a potential major labor issue in Major League Baseball and a potential work stoppage. And as somebody that remembers what it was like back in the day when this happened and you needed a home run chase to save the sport, I, as someone who loves baseball, am terrified by what's on the horizon. And even though this was likely a train that was not going to be stopped anyway, because both of these parties, the MLBPA and the owners, are staunch in their stances here, mm-hmm. and they can't stand one another, and the players are not going to move at all with what the owners want, which is a salary cap, or at least to adjust the financials in a significant way with the salary, the financial constructs of Major League Baseball. This adds tremendous fuel to that fire. And to think that the Dodgers are likely, or at least in an incredible position to three-peat, and you added a piece like this to an already robust team, I just know what's coming down the pipeline, and I'm terrified.
5: We assumed we'd be headed there anyway. If this move hadn't happened, we were still thinking that a work stoppage would be on the horizon.
3: Absolutely, but this just makes it that much worse.
5: Fair. I guess for me, like we talked about this earlier, like I can't grow up a Yankee fan and have people call the Yankees the evil empire and then turn around and say like, oh, how could the Dodgers do this? Like they just have too much, you know, at their disposal and they have too much great pitching now. I can't be a college basketball fan and grow up rooting for Gino Auriemma and UConn. I think Mike Golic Jr. brought this up, like UConn back in the day, or are we seeing UConn versus Notre Dame and Muffin McGraw and being like or Tennessee with Pat Summitt being like, these are the top teams. And I understand it's college versus pros. I do understand that. But like when you're watching the Patriots and their dynasty, or you're watching the Chiefs, or you're watching the Rams now, I can't cheer for Miles Garrett going to the Rams. And the Rams are a team where it's like, it just seems like they keep adding like F them picks and all that. Or OKC, you're looking at OKC and like, they've got young guys. They're a team that's always going to be a perennial favorite. I just think for me, it's hard to applaud those moves or applaud those teams and then turn around now and say, well, damn it, the Dodgers are ruining baseball.
3: But outside of college, the examples you gave are teams leagues operating mm-hmm. within a cap system. And so they're all playing on the same level playing field. Some are just better than others. Some GMs and front offices are just more shrewd than others. We're talking about a payroll disparity that is hundreds of millions of dollars different between the top end teams and the teams who are in the basement. And that's not fun for fans. What do we look? Right now, it's training camp in the NFL. Why do we love training camp? Why do we love spring training?
5: Everything's
3: it's hope.
5: Yes.
3: Hope springs eternal. Sports fans want to feel like they have a shot. Even in a rebuilding year, you mm-hmm. think we've got a plan. We may not be winning right now, but in the future, we could be good. There's hope. When the Dodgers are the monsters of Major League Baseball, it's defeating for fans.
4: But it's just not true what you're saying. Like,
3: they're not the monsters?
4: Factually, it's not true when you're saying, oh, everybody wants hope. There are six divisions in baseball. Three of them are led by teams with big budgets. Three of them are led by teams with no budgets. So, like, it's just not. The Tampa Bay Rays, Chicago White Sox, and Milwaukee Brewers lead their respective divisions in baseball. All three of them have a shot at winning the World Series. Some more than others, obviously. The White Sox, you know, maybe not as much, obviously, as the other two in this specific case. In reality, I think the goal for every sports league is how do we get as many people to have an opinion and care about our team as possible, okay? Because mm-hmm. support from a ownership commissioner perspective, what does support mean? Support does not mean rooting for. It just means rooting, right? I remember when I lived in Florida and I was working exclusively on ESPN West Palm, and we did something one day where it was like we were taking a fan survey on the air just to get like a scope of the audience. We're like, all right, the teams you're most passionate about, and we worded it that way because we were in Miami, Florida, Florida State Company. So like, let's say Kmart's a Florida fan, just for argument's sake. I'm most passionate about Florida football, then FSU football. And I'd be like, what do you mean? And she'd be like, I hate FSU football mm-hmm. so much that my passion is first for Florida to win, second for FSU to lose. Mm-hmm. And that is the goal of every sports commissioner is how do I get every fan to feel that kind of support towards a team? And we all have it towards
5: the Dodgers. So like the hate watch. It's like the love, but you're also watching because like people watching the Patriots hoping that they'd lose.
4: I would bet growing up when you were a kid and you loved the Yankees, the team you were second most knowledgeable about was probably the Red Sox.
5: Oh, I hated them.
4: See the way you just reacted?
5: Yeah.
4: You probably had an exact opinion yeah. on Poppy and Manny and Pedro and Nomar and mm-hmm. all the different people. Mm-hmm. The team for you growing up that you're second most knowledgeable or passionate about was probably the Chicago Cubs mm-hmm. because you're a Cardinals fan. So that's the point. The Dodgers allows – like every Cardinals fan has an opinion today on three teams, definitively three teams.
3: The Cardinals, the Cubs, and the Dodgers?
4: That's right. We've now added a team. That's the sports. That's the goal for every sport. How do I add as many teams that people support as possible? The Dodgers are that.
3: From a storyline and emotion standpoint, I stand with you on this. However, I am looking at the business of baseball as someone that wants the sport. Is baseball America's pastime anymore?
5: No.
3: Absolutely.
5: No,
4: but it's not because of
3: that. But hang on. Part of the reason why baseball has taken a step back, in my opinion, is because their stars are not marketed appropriately. Mm. And I think it is detrimental to the overall enjoyment of the game to have so many stars clustered in one place. Part of the reason, again, another reason why I think baseball has taken a step back is because the schedule is so long. Mm-hmm. It is such a long season. So if you're locked into the Cardinals or the Yankees mm-hmm. or the Mets, you're only sampling who your team is playing. Mm-hmm. It's not like football where you have a whole day committed to watching mm-hmm. this sport and you're going to sample a bunch of different teams and have opinions and care about them and like other players on different teams. There needs to be bigger stars across Major League Baseball. And I think it's a bad thing for the sport to have so many of them condensed in one place.
4: Yeah, I think baseball for me, and I actually think you agree with this to some extent, Smalls, baseball took a major hit when the two best journeys concluded. In 2004 when the Red Sox won and in 2016 when the Cubs won. Those are the two greatest journeys
3: that we were on.
4: And that's where it really hurt. Conversely, you bring up the NFL. One of the main reasons we're huge fans of the NFL, I think the number one reason is it's easy to be an NFL fan.
3: Super easy.
4: It's once, for the most part, it was forever once a week. You can just dedicate the one day. But let me just go through a quick exercise. The amount of teams in the NFL that everyone has some opinion on, just count them for me if you can. I'll just go division by Buffalo Bills. Mm-hmm. New England Patriots.
3: Definitely.
4: New York Jets.
3: Oh, yeah.
4: I don't think the Dolphins. Ravens, Bengals, Browns, Steelers. I think people have an opinion on all of them. I don't know that anyone in the AFC South, to be honest, right now. AFC West, Kansas City Chiefs, LA Raiders, for sure. Dallas Cowboys, New York Giants, Philadelphia Eagles, Chicago Bears, Lions, maybe not as much because I think everybody kind of just likes them. Green Bay Packers. I don't know about anybody in the NFC South. The Rams. And the Seahawks and the Niners. How many teams is that? When I said, can you guys count for me? No one actually counted.
3: No, we didn't.
4: This is an amazing
3: exercise. Well, because
4: exercise.
3: You were skipping some teams.
4: I know. That's why I was having you. If I didn't, then
3: no,
4: it would
3: but
4: be
3: you were
4: 32.
3: Doing it, you're doing it.
4: What do you mean? If we didn't skip, it would be 32.
3: But you were saying. Right, but you would name some that people were not interested in rather than just the teams that were, so it was hard to keep track.
4: Over half the league. Let's
5: Thank
4: do it
5: you.
4: That way.
5: That was easy.
4: Over half the league,
3: correct.
4: Average everyday sports fan, she or he has an opinion on those teams.
3: And part of the reason
4: why.
3: Love
4: them, hate them, jealous of them, whatever.
3: Part of the reason why is you're talking quarterbacks. You're talking about stars. People have opinions about stars.
5: Yeah.
3: Are we talking Sacramento Kings on this show a lot?
4: I'd love to. Is Zach Levine going to get bought out? Because this is a fascinating thing. Kmart's got more on this. We're going to continue this conversation about these dynastic teams, about these super teams, and why people do and don't care after Smalls has this from 5-Hour Energy.
3: That's right, Evan. 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
16: 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So anything that Lombardi does sort of reflect on Bill Belichick. I don't generally think that's always fair, but just the fact that this is something the program is now dealing with, all of it feels closely related to Bill.
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1: We are unsportsmanlike here on ESPN Radio. ESPNU, we are presented by Progressive Insurance. What happened? Smalls is laughing at us. Kimberly and Martin in for Canty today.
2: Because you just said to Kmart, do you remember what you wanted to talk about at the end of last segment? She's like, no.
1: I was literally about to lead her into it.
3: No, Michelle was saying something.
2: We're tired this morning, Eva. I apologize. It's my fault. No, I had my teammate out a little late last night at a dinner.
3: Honestly, you would think that I'm showing up to the new school. I want to impress everybody.
1: On the day of the brand new lineup, by the way, it's
3: granted,
1: a huge day.
3: I've done unsportsmanlike already without you. But this is my first time with Evan. And what does she do? She takes me out on the town last night.
2: I did.
3: Dinner starting at 10:30.
2: No.
3: P.M., ladies and gentlemen.
2: At 10.
1: Oh, okay. In that case, I was fast asleep by then. SummerSlam ended. My son put me to bed. And then he's 12. Okay. And then that's it. Like, I probably was waking up by the time you guys got home.
3: Probs, yeah. It was like, hey, twin, made it home. All right, see you in 2 hours. Okay, great.
2: Yeah. But it was a great group. A great night.
3: Such a great group.
1: Can I ask follow-ups?
2: Yeah, of course.
1: Not the who, the timing. I just want to know timing.
2: Okay.
1: What time did you arrive at said dinner? What time did dinner start? What time did dinner end? What time did you get home?
2: Okay.
1: Good questions.
3: Picture it.
2: Dinner was scheduled to start at 9 p.m. promptly.
3: Yes.
1: Can I stop you?
2: Which is already late.
1: Thank you. That in itself is utterly absurd, whether it's a school night or not. I couldn't imagine. You could make a reservation at French Laundry, which is known as the greatest restaurant in the world. Thomas Keller's restaurant. This is like
2: you've been?
1: No. You?
2: No. I've never been to Napa.
3: No, I haven't, sir. No.
2: But it's on the list.
1: I don't know that I could do it if it started at 9. I don't know if I could make it to
2: you can make it.
1: I don't think I could, but go ahead.
2: So maintaining relationships is important.
3: Key. Integral to our
2: And jobs. When your people come into town, you make sacrifices to maintain those relationships.
1: Okay.
2: And I don't think it's out of bounds to reveal who we were with.
3: No.
2: You might see some photos on social media. Maybe. The St. Louis Cardinals are in town to play the New York Yankees.
3: My beloved Yankees, yeah.
2: Yep.
1: So you went to dinner with the opposition.
3: I did. I went to dinner with the ops.
2: But now they're friends.
3: But now, honestly, the Yankees now have to invite me out to dinner because, you know. I don't know. Might be rooting for somebody else.
2: Yeah, let's see if the Yankees have us.
1: 9 o'clock.
2: So the Cardinals are in town.
3: Yes.
1: The Cardinals.
2: John Jay, World Series champion, coach now for the Cardinals, texts me and he's like, hey, I'm putting together this really fun dinner. Some of the Cardinals people, other people in sports, soccer players, basketball players, people involved in the golf world, people involved in marketing and branding.
1: This is a big networking event.
2: He's a very cool, connected person and very generous.
3: Just chill, cool people.
1: Private room?
3: No, we don't need all the pomp and circumstance.
2: Table. Very cool. But he's like, I know a bunch of cool people and I want to connect them.
3: And Michelle said, that's funny. I know a bunch of cool people too.
2: Correct.
1: Hold on, let me see my phone. Okay.
3: We knew that your son had put you to bed after SummerSlam. So
2: that's right.
3: You know.
2: So the dinner was supposed to start at 9.
3: Yes.
2: The Cardinals, after beating the Toronto Blue Jays yesterday, by the way, traveled in. There was a storm last night, so their flight was delayed a bit. So they didn't land until later. So they didn't get there till about 9:30. Once everybody got there and got settled, drink orders in, etc., then the food started coming out.
3: Yeah.
1: So what time did you exit the said restaurants?
2: Midnight.
3: A little after midnight,
1: You walked out at midnight.
3: Yeah.
1: How far, respectively, from each of your homes was this restaurant?
3: Well, some of us had a longer journey than others.
2: Correct.
3: I don't live in Manhattan, so it was.
1: You didn't have to be here till 8 a.m. Eastern.
3: No, sir. I was supposed to be here at 6:30.
1: Oh, for hair and makeup.
2: She was texting me in the 4 a.m. hour, and I said, what are you doing awake? You don't have to be here until later.
3: But yes.
1: So this is why both of you forgot whatever your next take was.
3: That is not why, Evan. That's not why. I was going to go at Michelle for something. I said, you know what? I've been jumping on her so much today.
2: Mm-hmm.
3: Let me just let my twin live. That's why.
1: Okay.
2: It was a great dinner, though.
3: Great dinner. Wonderful. Great group photo.
1: Star of the meal, food-wise, very quickly.
2: At the end, they brought out a massive fortune cookie with fortunes for everybody in it.
3: Right. Yeah.
2: So that was fun. Everyone reading their fortunes.
3: Yeah.
1: Kimberly scraped out the middle. She didn't like the middle of the fortune.
3: Oh, I didn't eat.
1: She doesn't want the fortune. I did not the like the cookie.
3: There was filling inside.
2: There was filling inside the fortune
3: vanilla
2: cookie.
3: And then there was chocolate.
1: Okay.
3: I didn't eat.
1: So do super teams ruin sports or make sports? Because I have the argument I was making that you were trying to respond to that without knowing what you were going to say is that it actually makes sports, because the more teams we care about, the better it is. And I asked you guys about the in terms of the NFL, there's at least half the league everyone has an opinion on. How many teams in baseball do you think right now everyone has an opinion
3: should
1: on?
3: We count? Are you going to read off?
2: I can count in baseball. I can count 1, 2.
1: That's as far as you can go.
2: Are you talking coast to coast average sports fans?
1: Yeah. And so
2: 1, 2.
1: And do you believe, and I assume that's the Dodgers and the Yankees?
2: Correct.
1: Okay. And you believe there would be more teams that people care about if there was a salary cap?
2: Well, can I go 1, 2, *3?
3: What's the asterisk?
2: Whatever team you cheer for.
1: No, but that's obviously, I'm saying that everyone has an opinion on.
2: Okay, but think about the NFL, think about the NBA. That number is exponentially higher. There are different stars on different teams that we care about. I didn't care about the Heat. You're a Heat fan. You care about the Heat every day.
1: Yeah.
2: No, but you care about the Heat every day. I didn't care about the Heat at all.
1: Right.
2: Giannis goes there.
1: Now you care.
2: I care about the Heat.
1: Right.
2: This is what happens in sports.
1: So then part of you should be happy this. If you believe that Tarek Skubal is the face for change, but not what should cause a change, meaning he doesn't make that much money for the Dodgers, mm-hmm. and they actually had a need at the starting pitcher position because of the fact they have all these injuries.
3: Yeah, exactly.
1: If you want this, if you want Michelle Smallman, if you want everyone in America to care more about this sport and to get more teams on that list outside of two, and you believe the way for it to get done is to have a salary cap, and in your words, not mine, even the playing field, shouldn't part of you be happy this happened and say, you know what, good, maybe this becomes the last straw and they actually can make a change, and they technically have some time to make that change before a lockout?
2: They are not going to make this change before a lockout.
1: Well, then there's nothing they could do. There's like, then it doesn't matter if Skubal is on the Brewers, the Rays, the Tigers, or the Dodgers. Then basically what you're saying is there is nothing that they could do, and this sport has ruined itself.
2: Baseball gets in their way more often than not, and it drives me crazy.
1: But you're nobody's providing a solution here.
2: And that's what's terrifying about it.
3: Because how do you fix it?
2: Because how do you fix it? Because both sides are so dug in on their stance. And I see both sides of the coin.
3: If
2: I'm a PA, why am I saying take money off the table for my guys? If I'm the owners, why am I saying let's not make this more competitive so that fans care more and that more teams have a chance to win, which makes us money? These owners should be held accountable. The ones that don't spend, mind you, I feel like the Dodgers are taking so much heat today, but I will repeat myself over and over again. They have done nothing wrong. Yeah. They are better at this than everybody else. They are operating within the rules and operating with the financials that they have. That doesn't make it less palatable for fans across Major League Baseball.
1: I think we should talk. Go ahead. I'm sorry, Tamar.
3: I think I understand what you're saying, Michelle. I just think baseball used to be America's pastime. I think there are a lot of reasons why it isn't now. I don't think just if you spread out the superstars across teams, I don't think that makes baseball America's pastime again. I think when you watch the NFL, and kudos to Roger Goodell and the NFL owners, like they're not just kids playing the sport, but the international aspect of it. I just think there are just different reasons why baseball has sort of fallen off.
2: Let me ask you a question. Dodgers Rays World Series. What two faces are on the marquee? Ohtani and blank.
1: It has to be from the other team?
2: Yes. The fact that you had...
1: I was wondering whether I could say
2: Bengals Rams, it's Stafford Burrow or Miles Garrett Burrow.
1: A good thing, because here's why.
2: No, but the fact that there's... you, as someone that sits here for 4 hours every day talking sports, on the top of your head...
1: I just didn't know if I was okay if I said Skubal or Freeman or Mookie or somebody on the Dodgers.
2: But I'm talking about the Rays. That we, as sports fans, this is the best team in the American League.
1: Understood.
2: That we can't, off the top of our head, say this is the face on the marquee if they get to the World Series is a problem for baseball.
1: Okay, so this is the most unique part about this argument. Your point you just made, you think fairly, makes your point. Mm-hmm. And I think the point you just made makes my point, which is maybe why that they're in this stalemate. Because for me, as somebody who does like the super team, the fact that there's no name and face of the Rays, imagine if they win. They have 7 games to win 4 against, as you said, Kmart, the new evil empire. Imagine if they win. So if there's no salary cap and there's no end of this battle in sight, And now we need the hero and the villain. And the now we have a storyline.
2: But you're assuming that people are going to tune in and care.
1: They're going to root against the Dodgers.
3: I feel that's what I was going to say. You don't think that as much as the whole super team thing, I think people root against the same with the Patriots. People rooted against them. You root against the team that has it all. And I feel like most of, now, mind you, how many people are actually tuning into the World Series versus some other things? But that
2: it's
3: I don't
2: not
3: think
2: the Super Bowl. It's not
3: but,
2: guaranteed.
3: Right. But I also don't think that's. I get what you're saying, but the reason baseball doesn't have the same kind of eyeballs, I don't think, is just because of the haves and the have-nots. I think there are a lot of other reasons why that's the case.
1: It's launch day for our brand new lineup today. Golic's coming up 10 until noon Eastern time. Matt and Myron, 3 p. to 5 p. Eastern time today. We will talk to our buddy Myron Metcalf next about his new show that is coming to the weekdays from the weekends. 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
4: Hey, this is Rich Eisen. Coming up on Monday, Thursday Night Football's Andrew Whitworth joins us to talk some ball. 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
4: 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Brand new lineup today. The goal is 10 a.m. the noon Eastern. Matt and Myron, 3 p. to 5 p. Eastern time, along with Michelle Smallman, Kimberly A. Martin in for Canty today. Evan Cohen with you and joining us now. One half of the team that is going to dominate beginning at 3 p.m. Eastern time today, Monday through Friday. They have done so on the weekends, on Sundays. Matt Jones, Myron Metcalf, awesome show. Now you get to hear more of it. And Myron, father first, joins us here in Unsportsmanlike. Myron, congratulations. You deserve it. We appreciate you joining us.
5: Hey, I thank you so much, as always, and just appreciate all the support. You know, I don't think this opportunity happens without all the opportunities I've had to fill in on Unsportsmanlike and join you all. So I'm just grateful. I'm excited.
6: Myron, do you think your reading of the passages from the various Gucci Mane books had anything to do with this new spot in the lineup?
5: I give it most of the credit, honestly. I think, you know, people are still asking me about this show, Michelle. They're asking me if the Gucci Mane readings will continue. Hmm. I don't know if you can do that every day, so I may try to mix it in, but I got to give Gucci Mane some of the credit for everything that has unfolded for me with the show. And we may have to bring it back for Matt and Myron.
6: I think you might need to get Gucci on the show, Myron.
5: That'd be great. Yes.
4: By the way,
5: did you let me in the studio? Like, I don't know. How far does this go? Well, do we get a song? Like, I'd love to explore all the possibilities of Gucci Mane.
4: Why not?
6: Oh, an intro song? Like we see on a sitcom?

0: Gucci Mane does the intro song to Matt Myron. This I like where we're going here. You're cooking.
1: No, no, I'm rapping. It's me. It's Gucci Mane. It's Myron featuring Gucci Mane.
2: I actually like that a lot less, Myron. Yeah. I'm not going
0: to
2: lie.
0: Wow. What about Gucci featuring Myron? Would you be open to that possibility?
1: We could talk about it, but I like the other way better. I think he should compliment me. He does the chorus, and I'm doing the actual rapping. I think that works.
3: I'm so glad, Myron, you said what you said about the time on Sportsman, like helping get 3 to 5 Eastern with Matt and Myron, because Michelle said the same thing, actually, about you guys.
0: Oh, I did not.
3: Anyway, so you were at SummerSlam in Minnesota last night, which I'm glad you went to night two, because that means you saw Danhausen, and Matt Jones and I have given you a hard time because you're not in on Danhausen. How dare you? But how was night two of SummerSlam for you?
1: It was great. It was electric. You know, I think Roman Reigns, Seth Rollins was one of the best matches I've seen, and just the environment was so amazing. I haven't been to a wrestling event, I think, since I was a kid and went to, like, WCW Nitro or something like that. So I haven't been in the building with wrestling fans, but wrestling fans are so welcoming. There's a lot of high-fiving. Like, they make you high-five after every match. Like, that's one thing I'd never experienced. But everyone's just excited, and I love the energy in the building. I think Minneapolis proved they can host another big wrestling event. Give us WrestleMania. Give us everything if you're the WWE.
3: It was a great crowd last night. The Roman Reigns, Seth Rollins match was amazing with a tribute kind of an allusion to the Shield at the end of it. It was awesome. Kevin Owens coming back out of nowhere to start the night. It was a great night. And Justin Jefferson kicked it off. And all of the Vikings were kind of front row watching along yesterday, which was a great thing, obviously, with everything going. Why are you staring at me like this? What did I do wrong?
2: You're talking. I'm just looking at you.
3: Okay. I don't know. You never know with Kmart over here that she's mad at me about something. Anyway, Myron,
1: did you talk about your shoes yet, Evan?
3: No.
1: Has she mentioned your shoe game? Because you know, Kmart made me change my entire shoe game. I don't know if y'all know that.
0: No,
2: I'm an influencer. I told you, Evan, I'm an influencer. Go ahead, Myron. Tell the world.
1: So years ago on Sunday morning, when she would make appearances, you know, before she became the big superstar she is now, right? She would talk about my shoe game, and she would say like I didn't have the right shoes. And I thought I had good shoes, but she didn't approve. Because, you know, she has the best shoe collection at ESPN.
0: She does.
1: So it made me, you know, it made me kind of look at myself in the mirror. And since then, I have purchased more shoes in the last couple of years than I ever have in my entire life. And she gets the credit for that. Like, she changed my whole shoe game because I was like, I don't ever want her to see me out and see my shoes and give me a look. So I wanted her approval. And I hope I've received that with my upgraded shoe game.
2: What can I say? When I say I'm an influencer, I mean I'm an influencer.
0: But do you approve of Myron's updated shoe game?
2: I approve of Myron putting more thought in his attire from head to toe now.
0: But that doesn't mean that you like what he's got going on.
2: You know,
0: it's not a yes, Myron.
2: No. Myron is something. But like,
3: he went from an F to a D in school.
2: You know,
1: it's better.
2: And now that he and Gucci Mane are gonna tag team this little intro, let's manifest that. I feel like he's gonna need to make sure that when that happens, that his footwear
0: he's coming correct.
2: That he is coming correct. He cannot embarrass me out there.
1: Yeah, I will. I mean, I don't get an A from it, but I'm better. I'm better than I was, so I'm really trying to
2: and
1: just
2: that's growth. You know, that's add really to the point game. Of life. It's about growth.
3: Myron Metcalf, Matt Myron, weekdays 3 p.m. to 5 p.m. Eastern here on ESPN Radio. Our producer Nuno would like to know if Silk is going to be involved in any of your outfits.
0: Oh yes, great question.
3: You're a silk connoisseur.
1: Silk? I don't know. I mean, on camera, I don't know how much silk I would, because you know that looks a little bit like '94 music video. Mm. So I don't know if I want to do that. Will we play some silk? I thought maybe that's what you were referencing. Of course, there's gonna be a lot of '90s R&B involved.
3: That's Matt's request.
1: I
3: know Matt has asked for a lot of '90s R&B.
1: Well, he can play whatever he wants to play. I'm playing all of the '90s R&B. I mean that certainly would be a part of the show for me. Some Blackstreet, Silk, you know, mixing a little Jodeci, Boys to Men, like I'm gonna put all that in the show.
3: Players
1: law. 112, of course.
0: Of course, 112.
2: Wait, Myron.
1: Next. I don't know if you remember Next.
0: Too close.
3: Next. Let's go.
0: Both of us at the same time. Too close.
3: Back again,
0: Casey and JoJo, Myron.
3: Yeah. All my life.
2: Okay.
1: Casey and JoJo, the whole crew, all of Jodeci. I mean, I want them on the show. If they're listening, again, if you're a 90s R&B, babyface, where you at? If you are a 90s R&B,
3: so
1: legend,
3: underrated.
1: Call us.
3: So underrated.
0: Just saw Brian McKnight.
2: I just saw Babyface perform at Essence Fest, and he was fantastic.
0: Amazing.
2: These kids don't know. But Myron, yeah. I thought you did want to do a feature with a certain one named diva named Beyonce. Is that not true?
0: Oh, yeah.
1: Oh, if I could, you mean? If she would be involved, oh, I would.
2: I mean,
1: the queen? I don't call her Beyonce. I just say the queen.
0: And everyone knows you're talking about.
1: People, exactly. Yeah, when I say the queen, I'm talking about Beyonce. I don't know what other people are talking about, but yeah, I mean, we're going to get some Beyonce involved for sure because she is the queen. And listen, if she needs some help writing songs, I think I can contribute. I really do. Michelle and I talked about this.
0: Didn't we do this on air, Myron, where we were... Remember when you and I hosted together, and I don't remember exactly what it was about Beyonce, but we were laughing so hard that I couldn't breathe. So when I laugh really hard, no sound comes out. I'm a silent laugher, and that is not good for radio, just so everyone knows. But Myron had me laughing so hard about Beyonce. I don't remember exactly what it was, Myron, but I could not breathe. So
1: I was telling you the songs I think I could write. You know, because I think, you know, me and Beyonce would be a good collaboration. Gucci Mane, Beyonce, bring them all to the show. Yeah. I want them all involved.
3: By the way, speaking of one named divas, Smalls today said something that she is outraged at the Dodgers for acquiring Tarik Skubal. Are you?
1: Yes. I mean, who wants to watch the Dodgers continue on this road of acquiring top talent? Like, hey, I'm from Milwaukee, the Brewers should have. Like, I don't know how that happened. But it's getting hard to watch the sport and feel like everybody has a chance. Like, I don't know how you can be a Dodgers fan unless you are actually a born and raised Dodgers fan. Like, anybody who just jumped on the bandwagon in the last 3, 4, 5, 6 years, I don't want to talk to those people because I think they're making the sport worse. A team like Milwaukee, that's who you should root for, the underdogs. But if the teams like the Dodgers continue to get players like this, how can anybody compete? And then how can you actually enjoy the sport? That's my thing.
2: But don't you think, Myron, that people will actually root for the underdog? Like, don't you think? Like, I think that's part of sports watching. Like, everybody loves the underdog. So I don't think that the Dodgers necessarily having everything, the Monstars, as Michelle called them, mm-hmm. I don't think that suddenly makes people turn off the TV. I think people might actually start rooting for the other teams facing them. No?
1: There will be some people rooting for the underdog. I mean, I'm from Milwaukee. I don't know how many people have rooted for us over the years. Like, maybe that's a more recent occurrence. You know, I don't know anybody who's like, hey, let's go to Milwaukee for summer vacations. I don't know. We've kind of been an overlooked underdog. I think it's much easier to be a part of a winning operation. So there would be a lot of people who will say, hey, I've been with the Dodgers the whole time because they like the feeling of winning, and it's hard to imagine them losing against anyone. So I just think in general, if you're Major League Baseball, how can this continue? Like, how can you expect people to feel like there's some sense of parity when these things continue to happen within the sport?
3: 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It's going to be awesome. Matt Jones, Myron Metcalf, each and every day, Monday through Friday. You probably listen to them on Sunday morning, cracking up, laughing, having a great time, and they'll do it 5 days a week, 3 p.m. to 5 p.m. Eastern. Myron, thank you as always. We appreciate it. Congrats and best of luck today.
1: Thank you. John B., call me, man. Let's get in the studio.
3: John B.'s great.
0: John B.'s awesome.
3: They John B. is, that's a great one. John B. is amazing and has Tupac's blessing, right? I mean, Tupac did multiple songs with John B. It's pretty impressive. That's what everybody, what are you looking at me like that for? Both of you with the looks. I'm going to have to turn my back to both of you.
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4: Number 9, Oregon playing number nothing, UCLA. 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
7: I think you've seen a couple of tweets about it. The Celtics basically traded Jaylen Brown and LeBron James for Paul George and two number ones. Cool. It seems like anywhere that Jaylen Brown ended up going, LeBron probably would have went there because that would have been the best basketball spot to try to win a championship.
6: 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Amber and Ian.
8: One could argue the last couple years with Patrick Mahomes, not his best years in the NFL, even when he was healthy. 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
2: That was terrible.
3: Was not a great look.
4: All right, time for unsportsmanlike moments of the day. So, big wedding weekend in and around the NBA. Three weddings, to my knowledge, occurred this weekend in the NBA. Kevon Looney, former Warrior, now of the Lakers. Mm-hmm. Tyrese Halliburton, who had 50 Cent performing at his wedding.
5: Very cool.
4: And Donovan Mitchell.
6: Who married Coco Jones.
5: Correct.
4: And at their wedding in Connecticut this weekend, Jaylen Brown clearly was filming Jalen Brunson. And Jalen Brunson gave Jalen Brown this look that is now going to become a meme.
6: Greatest.
4: How would you describe it?
5: It's on the meme Mount Rushmore.
4: Because obviously, for those on the radio, you can't see this, but on television, you can.
6: That's
4: just search Jalen Brunson.
6: Seen your nightmares, Eastern Conference. Hello.
4: He's just
5: and
4: staring.
5: San Antonio.
6: Hello.
4: He's staring while dancing side to side.
5: It's like,
4: at Jalen Brown.
5: It's a slow sway from. So imagine this, Jalen Brunson. In a gray suit, white button-down shirt, black tie. He swings slowly side to side with a closed mouth, very content smile.
6: Yeah.
5: And Jaylen Brown, the video work, impeccable here because mm-hmm. it's like a slow zoom in on the face. Mm-hmm. But Jalen Brunson is looking directly into the camera
6: dead
5: like,
6: into his soul.
5: Aha, yeah. I got you.
6: Yeah, yeah. It's beautiful.
5: Did that describe it
4: and
5: appropriately?
4: There's one other add-on that I know both of you love. When he turns
6: and looks at Josh Hart
5: and yells, Josh.
6: Josh.
4: Like, basically, this guy is filming me. We got to take him down this
5: but
4: year.
5: But isn't this Jalen Brunson in a nutshell? Mm-hmm. I'm going to snatch your soul while smiling and then talk to my best friend about it who did it with me.
6: Yeah.
5: Like,
6: yeah.
5: That video is what we got in the postseason from Jalen Brunson in a nutshell.
6: That gif is going to make its epic run this season.
4: Let me also point out how healthy of a human Donovan Mitchell is. I don't know if I got swept by a team as badly as I did if I'm Donovan Mitchell that I can invite their best player and their star role player to my wedding.
5: If you were getting married now, would you invite me to your wedding?
6: Would you
5: invite me? Because I beat you in the word of the day all the time.
6: Honestly, you catch a lot of L's when paired against us. So.
4: Well.
6: Okay. I mean,
5: although you two were together today, which
6: today
5: I didn't
6: was
5: like.
6: Very, very, very surprising.
5: Foreign.
6: Honestly, we haven't agreed since we agreed on Nickelback.
5: Which I'm fine being on the opposite side of this debate.
4: You're a huge Nickelback fan, which surprised me.
6: Whoa. Back in the day.
5: Huge?
6: Back
4: She's
6: in the day.
4: She's a huge Nickelback fan.
6: Whoa, I don't know about huge. Back in the day.
5: What's your favorite Nickelback song?
4: Never made it as a woman.
6: Never someday. Made it as a poor man. Okay, first of all, how dare you? Wow. Someday.
5: How does it go?
6: Someday, somehow, right now. I don't know.
5: Is this it?
6: Weren't we able to see the signs that we missed?
4: It's not that bad, I gotta tell you. They get unnecessarily hated on.
5: Really makes me want to go mow the lawn.
6: Okay, anyway, guys, Nickelback was a thing back in the day.
4: Okay.
6: Yeah, anyway, Kmart before she jumped out of planes.
4: Why would you assume I would invite you even if I
6: Whoa,
4: beat you in the word of the
6: Evan,
4: day? Out of curiosity.
6: Evan.
4: All right.
5: Wow.
4: Hat tip to Nuno on this. Orioles Television Network, Ben McDonald, former great pitcher for the Orioles, had this to say about his hair care habits.
7: A little bit of high from Bradish. You think you use the same amount of product in your hair as Brandon Marsh does?
8: No way. For me, it's just a bar of soap.
7: A bar of soap?
8: Yeah. I've never used shampoo. Not once, ever. Just a bar of soap in the hair. That's what happens.
7: Marsh in to right. Tavares is there. You have never used shampoo?
8: Never.
7: In your life?
8: Never.
7: Now, not when you were a kid?
8: No, just a bar of soap in the shower. That's all I need. Do you use shampoo?
7: Yeah.
8: Why?
7: Doesn't everybody else?
8: I don't know. It's just a bar of soap. It's simple. All you need is a bar of soap.
4: Okay, just to be clear, because I know everybody's probably Googling it. He's not bald.
5: No. But I did just Google, is it good to use a bar of soap on your hair? No. It's traditional bar soap is generally not good for your hair. It can leave your hair dry, frizzy, and tangled. Instead, use a gentle shampoo or a true pH balance shampoo
6: You guys already have the 2-in-1 shampoo. You guys want to simplify the steps to the point where there
5: and
6: are
5: why?
6: None.
5: And why? You already have a very streamlined and easy routine.
6: Yeah.
4: What are you yelling at me for? I
5: you're
4: didn't
5: a dude.
4: Say this.
5: Because
4: I
5: you're
4: use
5: dude.
4: Shampoo. If here's
6: Kurt
4: the thing.
6: Plus, is that what you use?
4: No, I've had to use that in my life, yeah.
6: Kurt Plus.
4: Like 100 years ago. I'll use shampoo as a soap if I need at times, but I will not use soap as a shampoo if I don't have to.
5: You will use shampoo as a soap, but not soap as... Okay,
4: if I have to. If I'm like short of one, like whatever.
5: I follow.
4: But I use soap, and then I also use shampoo. And I shower a gazillion times a day. I don't understand that.
6: That is weird. Or like guys that just like wash their face with soap?
4: As opposed to what? What do you mean?
5: Well, that's different because it's skin.
6: Yeah, but...
5: I would never, because it's harsh. But it also still does get the job done.
4: What about Pat?
6: You can't use the body soap and on the face.
4: Pat, now that you've shaved your head... Do you shampoo?
5: Yeah, do you shampoo?
6: Yeah, what do you do? Do you shampoo your dome?
2: Yeah, I still do.
5: Why?
2: Because
6: he has hair follicles there.
5: Yeah, you do. He does.
2: I asked the barber and he said, yeah, no, still shampoo. And I said, okay. It was my first question.
5: Is it a different type of shampoo or same one?
2: No, same one. I have a different shampoo for my beard.
3: Pat also started conditioning his beard, I think, recently.
6: Mm. How's that going? You should do that.
2: Yeah, I have a different soap and a different conditioner for my beard.
4: You know who's outraged by this? I'm not kidding. Nuno is outraged by this Ben McDonald no shampoo.
5: Nuno, what's going on?
9: Well, I mean, have some respect for yourself. Also, I have so many questions. Like, are you using two different shampoo bars of soap? Like one for like...
6: No, that man is not using
3: sounds
6: two
3: like just
6: bars.
3: One.
5: It's
3: sounds
5: a singular like bar.
3: Which is nasty.
6: Yes.
4: I put the soap on my hands.
5: But that means you're using it all over your body and then on top of your head? Gross.
4: No, I'm not. I'm saying...
5: No, I'm saying...
4: Oh, him. You're
5: yeah.
4: saying he's
5: yeah.
4: using that approach.
6: Yeah. I think yeah. he's just taken the ivory soap and going to town everywhere.
2: I think bars of soap are gross in general.
3: Oh, I'm
4: yeah,
3: pro,
4: I started
3: I'm pro
4: to use
3: bar soap.
4: The more liquidy soap at times, too.
6: The liquidy soap.
5: Because it's an individual use?
4: Yeah, exactly.
5: Just the bar of soap.
9: Just invest in products. Invest in products.
4: Invest two guys products. Who shampoo the Golics coming up next. We're on a Tuesday. We're on Sportsmanlike.
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0: So, Buster, the Phillies acquiring second baseman Luis Arraez in a trade with the San Francisco Giants. Among the contending teams, would you say there's the most pressure on Philadelphia now down the stretch?
1: Without a doubt. As the day started, they were under the most pressure to do something. You guys saw the comments from Bryce Harper last week saying, look, we need help. He's had this issue with Dave Dombrowski, their head of baseball operations. So the Phillies go out and get a bat, which they need. Going to be really curious to see how they use Arraez. Will they play him at second base where he's been so much better this year? And maybe slide Bryson Stott over to third base. And I think by the end of the day, you'll see the Phillies add a starting pitcher as well. I think coming into the day, the thought was they need some help in order to keep up with the other National League wild card contenders.
0: Certainly a big National League to contend with right now on the top end is the Dodgers. Have everyone looking at them in front right now, looking at everyone else through the rear view. Going to be an exciting finish to the MLB season, and it could be our last bit of baseball for a while based on what Buster said. So going to be fun. Buster, great being back on the same team as you, brother. We appreciate the time today. Go spend that cash wisely today wherever you choose.
1: Yeah, start counting out that change, Junior.
0: Thanks, Buster. Appreciate it. 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All right. So I already got one on your side here in this argument about where and when you can spend cash in 2026 in a digital society. 888-729-3776 is where you can reach us here on the Golics. Let's get to some of these. Do you still use cash? Jordan in Texas, you're on the Golics. Do you still use cash?
2: What's up, Golic? First time caller on the Golic show. Number one, baby. I don't know if you know me. I don't know if you've listened to other mid-morning shows. I bring the energy, baby. I know this is Progressive sponsored show, but you're all state in good hands with Devin and Bubba. And yes, I use cash all the time. I'm a cowboy. Half the time, I don't want my wife knowing what I spend money on. Love you, man.
0: Thanks. Wow.
3: Thanks, Jordan.
0: I didn't need coffee coming in today.
3: That was fantastic. What I wanted to ask him, I saw he's gone, because this is probably an age thing, right? I'm going to need to really feel like I won this argument. People that are your age and younger to agree with me, not my age demographic, probably what, 50 and up that use cash. I'm going to need the below 50, maybe in the 30s like you are. That's where I feel I would win this argument, if those ages start to agree with me.
0: Boy, I didn't realize Jordan in Texas has now set a high bar first caller in the history of the show. Bubba, Devin, I can feel you guys sweating over there already. You're used to this, right?
4: Jordan's a mainstay in this time slot.
3: Wow. Okay.
4: He's a trucker. He's hauling cattle. He's Jordan from Texas. All you need to know.
3: He is always welcome on this show.
0: I mean, he said he's a cowboy, so he'll enjoy, I think, what we have coming up here next in just a second. But let's get to Alex in Indiana. Alex, you're here on the Golics. Do you still use cash in the year of our Lord 2026?
5: I am 33 years old, so I side with your dad on this one. I use cash strictly all the time. I sell Pokemon cards for a living, so anytime you get a better deal with cash, no taxes, no nothing. Because when you send Cash App or PayPal, you have to worry about the government sticking their hand and taking some. Cash all day. Welcome back to ESPN Radio.
0: Wise man, Alex, if we still got you for a second, what's the best Pokemon card that you've been involved with dealing here? I'm very curious, as someone that grew up on this. Oh, we've lost him, it appears.
5: Gold Star Pikachu.
0: Gold Star Pikachu.
5: PSA 10.
0: Okay, there you go.
5: I'd say $50,000.
0: Oh! So, and this goes back to, Alex, thank you for the call.
3: Thanks. This is a real spur in your boot.
0: So, this is a family show.
3: Yeah.
0: For 2 hours a day, we want to welcome you into the Golics household. We want you to be a part of our family. We think everyone who calls into this show, listens to this show, hits us up at the Golics on Twitter, on Instagram, is part of this family. Our matriarch is my loving mother, who is one of the greatest people that has ever graced this earth.
3: Oh, don't build her up, because you're going to tear her down.
0: I just say, she hasn't made a lot of mistakes in her life leading us, unlike you.
3: Especially
0: the only one.
3: Not a mistake.
0: That is a massive mistake. Yeah, that's probably the only one before this.
3: Okay.
0: I had a binder full of Pokemon cards as a kid growing up. I collected them for years. I was in the midst of the generation that came on live with these. And somewhere along the line, during the time I was in college, my binder, which had holographic Pikachus and Charizards, all the OG stuff, went missing. And I came back home and I asked my mom where this was. And she said that she had given

0: giving them away.
1: Yeah.
0: As we sit here now, and every passing day, hear about a Gold Star Pikachu selling for 50 grand. I've seen holographic sell for 10x that before. I tell my mom, we could have paid for all of my nieces and nephews to go to college 8 times over if she had just kept the darn book. I'm not mad. Don't write in the paper that I was
1: this
0: mad.
1: This is something that you have stewed on for decades. I get it. Your mom's probably home crying right now because you brought it up again. I don't know why you have to keep doing it, but I'm not going to lie. She did give away a lot of money.
0: I mean,
1: she did give away a lot of
0: money. Free money. That's cash that you could have been spending recklessly at a drive-thru, inconveniencing some poor worker.
1: Or been giving the cash to your sister, like I'm still doing.
0: Yeah, honestly, that too. This honestly would have saved you a lot of money. You wouldn't be back here having to work this show to pay for my sister's very expensive lifestyle. So that's a tough one there. All right, so far we are 2 callers into this. And again, please keep them coming. 888-729-3776, 888-SAY-ESPN.
1: And what did they both say?
0: They both said cash is king still, apparently.
1: Uh-huh. Yep.
0: I for one, am shocked. So we'll have to wait and see because I just love the ease, no matter where I am, of being able to, especially now, I don't know if you are able to work the machinations of the card where you can just do the touchless payment on there instead of having to put it in the machine.
1: Oh, the tap, yeah. I can do the
0: tap. You can do the tap.
1: I can do the tap.
0: All right, stunned. I didn't think you'd have
1: that
0: card.
1: I'm okay to do tap. I have Apple Pay, too. I can pay the quick way, but again, it's not like you keep saying just to save time. It's not like I'm there an extra hour when I pull out a $20 bill to pay for a $9 bill.
0: Okay, we'll continue to agree to disagree on this, but we will let the people weigh in. Like our friend Jordan from Texas, he said he's a Cowboy. Speaking of that, coming up next, Dak Prescott, pretty well-known Cowboy,
1: going into
0: his 11th season at the helm for Big D, not shying away from the lofty expectations. Is he right to believe that this team is finally capable of being Super Bowl bound? That's next here on the Golics.
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2: 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Take Kawhi. 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
3: Players will tell you, oh, it's just business, baby. 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
4: It's not that these other teams don't have the money. They just don't spend, the money. Mm-hmm. There is no professional sports franchise in America in the top three major sports that can cry poverty about anything. 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Great. They could all sell right now for over $1 billion each. So you can't sit here and argue to me that even the Miami Marlins, who have the lowest payroll in baseball, wouldn't on the low side sell for $750 million. Like, so don't tell me the valuation of your company is so poor. 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
1: You're Dallas, you're there, you're there. You want to go hunt the NFC East and the rest of the NFC? You want to show up in Los Angeles? 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
2: I truly believe that if someone said to them, if you make this trade, it guarantees that you'll win the Super Bowl, they would make the trade, yeah. Regardless.
3: This is as good as Dallas has looked in a while. There's a reason for this optimism. I don't think they are just sitting there, you know, reading their own headlines going, hey, we're pretty good this year. No, I think objectively, when you look at it, they have a legitimate shot.
4: Nice. Gordon Lightfoot.
5: Boy, some things change. Woo! Some things remain the same. Podcast audience going to love this. Mike Golic Jr., Mike Golic Sr., it's the Golics here on ESPN Radio. 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Training camp's reporting, it's welcome back on ESPN Radio for us. Excited to join this great lineup here. Our guys Matt Jones, Myron Metcalf also joining the lineup later today, so awesome and excited for them as well. But seeing the training camp rolling, Dad, I saw people making fun of CJ Stroud rolling up there in just a plain white t-shirt and some shorts. I can't imagine you were a fashionista rolling up to training camp with the Philadelphia Eagles back in the early 90s.
4: It seems like, because I didn't see many of them, we've gotten away from people doing really crazy entrances anymore, right? Some coming in helicopters, some coming in tanks, whatever. It doesn't seem like we're doing that anymore, which is cool because, listen, I hated training camp.
5: Yes.
4: Hated it. There was nothing, zero good about it. It was one of the most necessary evils we had. And I understand it was harder when I played, but I'm not calling this generation soft.
5: No, you would never.
4: I'm really not, because I'm jealous. Sure. I am jealous of the fact that they cannot go back-to-back practices in pads. When some days we would go back-to-back-to-back-to-back practices with pads twice a day. I hated camp.
5: Well, back in that day that you were talking about now so eloquently, the Dallas Cowboys were winning championships.
4: Yes, they were.
5: Dak Prescott made the fashion statement, I'm sure you saw on the way into camp, wearing one of the Dallas Cowboys Super Bowl championship t-shirts and setting a tone. We know this has eluded the Cowboys for my adult lifetime. Dak Prescott in year 11 right now, he is not shying away from the expectations going into the season. Take a listen.
6: Set the tone. I mean, I think the tone's been set. To say a t-shirt was going to do it would be soft. Is that what somebody said? I mean, to think that a t-shirt was going, I knew you guys would like it. Didn't know how many of the teammates would see it. You know, it's just got done talking about it. Really, it's just the manifesting thing, right? Like, when we want stuff in life a lot of times, but then, you know, when people start talking about it, you know, you kind of hesitate. Like, should I say that? You know, if they're going to hold me to it. Well, absolutely. Playing in this organization, being in it 10 years, right, going into year 11, I'm not going to shy away from it. Like, when you don't have it, it sucks. When you don't get to play for it, when you're watching other teams play in the playoff, like, there's nothing worse than that. And so, yeah, you know, I said I'd be the quarterback for the Dallas Cowboys when I was 6 years old, you know, and said I'd be in the NFL, and I got here. A lot of things in my life, you know, I said I'd do, and I did it. And so, like, why shy away from that now? Why shy away from asking people to hold me to the same standard that I believe that I can accomplish and this team can accomplish? And so I don't know if the t-shirt was, yeah, this is, you know, this is it, as much as, hell, I've said it in the offseason. I've said it before. I know Shotty's spoken about it. We've got certain teammates and leaders that'll do the same. So, yeah, it was an energy thing.
4: I love that. I mean, it wasn't we're the best, we're going to win the Super Bowl. It wasn't statements like that. It was explaining why, and he's right. Every football player feels that way going into the season when you're 0-0 of what you built, especially this team with the offense. It's one of the best, if not the best offense in the league, and they did make improvements on defense, but right now it's all on paper where the offense proved it on the field. The defense is now going to have to do that under a new young defensive coordinator in Christian Parker.
5: Yes, second in yards per game on offense, seventh in points last year. Dak Prescott over 4,000 yards. And he had 2,000-yard receivers. CeeDee Lamb's coming back. He was a little banged up last year. George Pickens back playing on the franchise tag this year. Is this team actually capable, in your mind, of living up to what Dak Prescott's talking about?
4: You mentioned 2,000-yard receivers. They also had, a 1,200-yard rusher in Javonte Williams.
5: Yes.
4: Incredible. So, I mean, the running game, this is kind of like Philadelphia a couple of years ago when Saquon Barkley ran for 2,000 and the passing game worked a little more. even though Jalen Hurts still, you know, has his detractors, but it's because you had a running game. They had a running game as well. They don't have to just live on the pass, even though the passing numbers are fantastic. They can run the ball. But their offense, and you could talk to the O-line. I mean, this isn't the day of Tyron Smith and Zach Martin and
5: Travis Frederick, Doug Free.
4: But still, it's an O-line that's improving.
5: Yes.
4: This is squarely on the defense.
5: It's an amazing time right now to talk about the Dallas Cowboys because we're usually, this is easy fodder. We've been away from ESPN for a little while. Talking about the Cowboys never goes out of style. That being said, I think there's a lot of legitimate reasons to believe this team can be better. And the approach from Jerry Jones. Now, listen, do I think the Micah Parsons trade, despite everything they've been able to bring back, was still a good idea? No, I don't think you should be in the business of giving away ascending rushers, that position, that age, even with the impending price tag there. But they've made some moves. Jerry's still out here talking about potentially being aggressive and going after guys to try and go for it this year with this team. Because I felt for so long they sat in no man's land. And so to bring back the offense that they are bringing back, Dad, that I think has a chance to hold pretty well year over year, the defense just has to be average. And I think with some of the personnel that they've added, that's well within the possibility. The Eagles are still the favorite in this division. And I think deservedly so, given how great that defense is. We'll see if the changes can happen on offense. But really, if you look at those two teams, it's about who can rise a little more, a little quicker. The Eagles offense under Sean Mannion coming in as the new coordinator, or the Cowboys defense with their new coordinator and all those new parts.
4: See, you not only have to look at a team and what they've done to build, but you have to look at the division they're in, right? Look at the NFC West. I mean, you sit there and talk about, hey, are the Cardinals going to be better? They're in a division with the 49ers, the Seahawks, and the Rams.
5: Right, yeah. They're great on a completely different curve. Exactly. They're in the conversation for the number one.
4: You look at the NFC East, there are question marks on every team, right? You have your best receiver at the Giants coming back in Malik Nabers. You have a new coach in John Harbaugh.
5: Yep.
4: In Washington, you have a quarterback in Jaden Daniels who had a great rookie year. Injuries in his second year. I was actually calling the game with Ryan Radke for Westwood One when he got injured. He got injured a couple of times. So they're coming back. And then you have the Eagles, who 2 years ago had a 2,000-yard rusher, and last year were 18th in the league in running the ball, and now they don't have A.J. Brown anymore.
5: Which of those two teams, the Eagles or the Cowboys, do you believe in more at this point in the offseason right now?
4: Well, I think I still believe in Philadelphia because we're in the offseason, and no matter what improvements the defense has made for Dallas, of which they were 30th total, 32nd in pass, and 23rd against the run, you still have to see that in practical application on the field. On paper, you could say, yes, they look like they have improved enough to be, like you said, they don't have to be a top defense, be a top 15, a top 10 defense, and they should be okay. But I'm still going to give it to the Eagles.
5: Yeah, I think that's probably right. And listen, you hear all good news, right, from everyone on a training camp for the most part right now, except for the 49ers, who I know the substation people are losing their mind as the injuries continue to mount for that team, especially a wide receiver. Ricky Pearsall done for the year already. Which is awful news. But a hope springs eternal right now in the Eagles. You hear from a lot of these guys. Saw Jordan Mailata talking the other day about how bullish they are on this new Sean Mannion offense. He's going to be taken over as a play caller, but if you can get Jalen Hurts to throw over the field a little bit more.
4: Over the middle.
5: And you got an offense. Jalen Hurts coming out the other day, by the way, making some news with the soundbite, talking about how, hey, we're all in here. There's no egos. I'm paraphrasing a bit, but seemed to be kind of making reference to the wide receiver that no longer called them home. We are back home here on ESPN Radio. Mike Golic Jr., Mike Golic Sr. Notre Dame football's got a new home. Oh, are they finally ready to take that national championship trophy back to South Bend next?
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0: one of the main characters heading into a 2026 college football season for the ages. And they got a bright, shiny new home to do it. And Mike Golic Jr., Mike Golic Sr., it is the Golics back on ESPN Radio. We're home here. Hour in. It feels good. Does it feel like riding a bike for you, Dad, being back on ESPN?
1: It really does. It feels great. Love being back. And I love the fact that Devin and Bubba are on the show. Everybody who we were still with when we were there is still there. I'm not saying they do a great job. I'm just saying they're still on the show.
0: Devin, Bubba, so far, so good. We doing. You guys have had, and by the way, you know, thank you. There's been so many great people that have been hanging out, holding it down in this time slot here that we've enjoyed listening to. You know, David Dennis Jr., Mark Zeno, Randy Scott, all the guys that we've seen in there. So, Devin, I hope we're matching and or you know, trying to match the energy that this group has brought for a while now.
2: Energy is definitely matched. The formats of the show, obviously, it's going to come. You know what I'm saying? It's been a while since you guys have been on. And, you know, you start to meet some of these callers who affectionately I'll call... affectionately call psycho some of them in the best possible way.
3: Okay.
2: You know, yep. Jordan from Texas, the first caller. I mean, that's what you get every time. But yeah, you guys are doing great. 1 hour in. Does it feel like an hour? This show flies.
1: As far as the schematics of the show, I do see a rundown. Am I supposed to be following that?
2: No. I noticed, Senior, you're not on like the teams with my screen. How are you following along? Are you on the Google Doc? Like, what's going on right now?
1: What's teams?
2: Oh.
0: See, this is, people have asked as we've come back to do this show, man, you get to do a show with your dad. I'm sure there's so many great parts. Is there any downside? He's a two-time Radio Hall of Famer. He helped build ESPN Radio. He's been a part of so many people's lives. And at the end of your time at ESPN round one, 2021, when we were going off air, the nice note we got from so many people was so many fathers and sons, mothers and sons, mothers and daughters, all those combinations of parents and children who had the chance to work together, sent us notes saying, hey, we feel like we see a little bit of ourselves in you guys. And there's good and bad that comes with that. And I always tell people, I'm 37 years old, you're 63 years old. If anyone is in that tax bracket age-wise and works with a parent, you also essentially are an IT person. Like, you've got that hat in your belt. Because my dad has no idea when anyone's emailed him anything, what a Teams call is. He's been working Zoom like everyone else since the pandemic, has no clue.
1: There's Teams, there's the doc, there's a rundown. I mean, how many... I got paper.
0: See,
1: okay, I got paper. I write on the paper. I put my notes on the paper. And you know what? It's worked. So I'm going to come into the future here slowly.
0: No, you're not. You're probably not. He always says, oh, I wish I understood this. No, you don't. Because if you really wished it, you would. Because you're a grown-up who's smart enough to do it, and you just don't want to. So that's the reality we all have to face here on ESPN Radio. We are presented by Progressive Insurance. And listen, we've talked all morning, 888-729-3776. 888-SAY-ESPN is where you can get in touch with the show, at the Golics on Twitter as well. My dad spent cash at the drive-thru the other day, drove my mom crazy. So we've been asking if you still spend cash in 2026. We'll take some more calls on that coming up. But as you can see with my dad's paper on the desk here, he is all analog in everything, cash included.
1: And listen,
0: I've been taking a bath on that conversation.
1: First one on your side, though, our neighbors at Notre Dame, our place in Notre Dame, said that they hate it. Because it slows down.
0: Yes.
1: When you're paying for something in cash, the people behind you are slowed down because you're using cash.
0: That goes back to my original argument of if you were in the drive-thru, if you're at a place where the design is to go fast and be efficient, you are log-jamming people who could have more urgent business that they need to get
1: to. When you say log-jamming, we're talking 10 to 20 seconds.
0: Hey, time is money.
1: I mean, are we that microwave of a society where that 10 seconds is ruining your day? You know what? Maybe turn around and talk to us. But hey, good morning. How's your day going? No, how about that? How about that?
0: Dad, have you not read the sign in every white woman's home? Don't talk to me till I've had my coffee. We can't do that until after the fact here. You guys, in addition to listening to all this goodness, can watch the Golics on ESPN Plus. Just head over to the new ESPN app, click on Watch, and look for ESPN Radio and enjoy. And speaking of enjoy, you guys didn't think we'd come back for the first show and not talk about college football's it girl of the offseason, Notre Dame Fighting Irish. For anyone unfamiliar at this point, Dad and I both played our football at Notre Dame. Dad was a captain in the 1980s. I was there 2008 to 2012. We played a national title game, and we won't talk about the result.
1: No,
0: and
1: we won't.
0: And that's what Notre Dame is trying to get back to, Dad. Obviously, the Irish famously haven't won a title since 1988. They've been in the news a lot over the last calendar year. They had a playoff national championship appearance in the 2024 season. Last year, they're the snub from the committee.
1: Right.
0: They opt out of the bowl game. Everyone goes from loving the Notre Dame run in 2024 because Marcus Freeman is very charming. They're a great team. To hate Notre Dame again after the bowl opt-out, this offseason now, it's been one of those things, love them or hate them, you can't avoid them because the roster coming back has been great. And off the field, they've made some big-time business announcements before we came back on the air. They were one of the teams, along with Ohio State, to recently announce a jersey patch sponsor on their jersey. SoFi becomes the first non-apparel corporation to have their logo on a Notre Dame athletic uniform. They're going to have that. You'll get your first look at that. Women's soccer against Samford, August 12th at Alumni Stadium, before Notre Dame plays the Shamrock Series game. But that deal, Dad, about where college football is going, worth reportedly up to $20 million a year as people are trying to find creative ways to supplement these rosters.
1: Ohio State had one just shortly before that for $17 million a year, and both of those deals individually are more than some conferences have. So this, again, is going to give people a reason to hate Notre Dame when they've done absolutely nothing wrong.
0: You're a lot more old school, as we've established, in a lot of ways. Notre Dame is a very tradition-rich fan base. I've seen a lot of pushback on this. I have very little issue with it. I think it's, among these, a clean logo and, to me, an easier concession. There are areas where, obviously, this sport is maybe losing parts of his soul as we go along. There are bits and pieces that you don't want to toy with. I don't see this one as a huge give in comparison to what you're getting in return. How do you feel about this as someone that's been around the Notre Dame tradition a lot longer?
1: Adapt or die. I mean, you have to adapt or die. And we went through this when the NBA was getting patches on their jersey. Everyone was like, oh, my God, it's going to be NASCAR. They're going to have patches all over their uniform. No, they're not. It took a week in the NBA for you to not even realize there was a patch on the jersey. It's a money stream, and that's what they're looking for in college right now. Listen, they make a lot of money, but now they're spending a lot of money on players, so they have to look for more money streams. I have absolutely zero, and I'm not saying it just because Notre Dame is involved in this. This is where we are. You have to adapt to where we are in the college sports landscape.
0: Yeah, this is a situation where I understand tradition is part of what makes Notre Dame great, and I understand that people don't like change. And we went through this in different ways with a grass field when I started in Notre Dame there that's now a turf field, a stadium that underwent a major renovation in 2017 with a video board that people fought tooth and nail.
1: That was amazing.
0: For a long time, and we're just flat out wrong on the in-game atmosphere for that is great. But I think for all of college football going forward, there are problems with the sport. We got another bill trying to go through the Senate right now that I'm sure we'll get into as this show goes along. You've got all these things with the portal that people are trying to get ironed out. But this is one of those that right now in the world we live in the sport, people are trying to find ways not just to fund football, but to fund all of their sports in addition to football. And I think, again, relative to things like private equity that I have different issues this to me seems like an easier route to get to the point you want. Speaking of other ways to spend your money here, there was also the thought that in this day and age where you could pay players, facilities would become less of an arms race than it used to be in college
1: sports. Didn't have to be as much of a draw because the player was getting paid.
0: When you were in the NFL, I can't imagine the facilities were incredibly flashy, even as recently as a decade and a half ago, compared to their college counterparts.
1: My last year in the league, I went to the Dolphins, who had just built a brand new practice facility, which, oh, by the way, is already outdated, and they're in another one.
0: Yeah.
1: But I went there from Philadelphia, which was in the bowels of the stadium with no windows or anything. So no, they didn't care what the presentation looked like.
0: No, well, the presentation apparently still matters in college now. We had years ago people building facilities with the slide, everything like that. Yeah. Notre Dame's athletic facility for the time, the Guglielmino Athletic Complex, was brand new in 2005. I got to campus in 2008, so still had some of that new car smell on it. But as time marched on, we've seen a steady stream of these go. So Notre Dame decided to get in on the action here. Shields Family Hall opened up for Notre Dame just this past week. More than $100 million, more than 150,000 square feet, so almost double the size of the previous facility. New training room, standalone sports medicine, equipment facility for body scanning, new locker room that we've seen previews of, new meeting rooms. Also, cafeteria over there for all athletes on campus. You've got the study hall stuff right there. Dad, it looks great. It looks like the Taj Mahal, and everyone's been singing the praises of this. To me, this is about the efficiency of, hey, if you're going to have a team that hopes to compete for a national championship, we'll talk about, you know, in a second where Notre Dame fits in that landscape of teams trying to compete. This is about making as efficient a process as possible for the players. You're paying a lot of money to go and try and make this goal
1: happen. And this is also something Notre Dame has lagged on, right?
0: Yes.
1: I mean, when you were there, when you and your brother Jake were on the team, you didn't have training table. Not you didn't have your own cafeteria. You didn't have training table.
0: Yeah, in 2008, I had to bike from the football facility to the dining hall before it closed, and then bike from there to study hall to try and make it in time so I didn't get chewed out.
1: And in the Goog that you got to be in, the initial plans for the Goog had a kitchen in it. And basically the school said, no, the athletes aren't going to get something that the regular students don't have. So they took the kitchen out. So they didn't have their own kitchen there.
0: Yeah.
1: Now they're actually in the now, because other big-time programs, this is what they're doing. And they're not only just feeding the football team, they're feeding all the athletes in the cafeteria that they have. And again, it's the Jack and Kathy Shields football complex. Jack Shields was my teammate at Notre Dame. Think he's done pretty well?
0: He made a few more shrewd financial decisions than you since you guys hung up the cleats, apparently.
1: Yeah, you're not kidding.
0: So that's all awesome. And again, you're right. It is, all of this is a sign of the times and trying to make sure that your players are armed with the very best. With all that in mind and with everything we know about this Notre Dame roster, they're one of the early favorites of the national championship. C.J. Carr, their quarterback returning, who I saw doing the press tour at ESPN not too long ago, one of the Heisman favorites. Does this team have what it takes to actually go out here and make this happen?
1: Oh, they absolutely do. You have a quarterback coming back. Remember, this is something they didn't do for 2 years previously. They had Sam Hartman, then they had Riley Leonard, two transfers in. Now they have a homegrown kid in C.J. Carr, who's going to be in his second year, most likely his last year playing at Notre Dame. He'll be going in the NFL draft. They have good receivers that have come back, plus grab some portal guys, especially from Ohio State. They always have a really good O-line. A question's going to be, you know, you have Jadarian Price and Jeremiah Love, both gone from the backfield, but Aeneas Williams leads a deep running back room. But Mike, quite honestly, and I'm not saying this just because I'm a former defensive player, their defense is loaded, not only with great talent led by Leonard Moore, the best cornerback and maybe the best defensive player in all of college football this year, but their depth is amazing from the line to the linebackers to the secondary. So it's all right there for them. And again, they know they have to prove it. They know they didn't make the playoffs last year. They didn't. They were mad about it, but they said, hey, you lose two games, you're in that position. So they can't put themselves in that position.
0: I appreciate the way that Marcus Freeman has continually handled that line of questioning, where he pushes back on the notion that it was a snub. They're all of the mind that they didn't handle business and make that happen. And so now they roll into the season with the bullseye on their back. And it's fun to think about this in two camps, because obviously college football analysts call games. I bring the objectivity when need be. And you look where Notre Dame sits in the group of teams like Oregon, who had Dante Moore and a host of NFL-talented guys come back and decide they wanted to do it one more time. Texas and Arch Manning, who could be in the conversation with Dante for the number one pick. Georgia, LSU, the reigning champs in Indiana, Ohio State, all these great teams that Notre Dame's going to be in range of. But I also feel like Notre Dame, especially after the bowl game opt-out, is kind of back in that point where they've got that bullseye on their back. We talked about the Dodgers and teams that people love to hate.
1: Oh,
0: I think Notre Dame's in that range. And I always said, when Notre Dame went through the playoff run in 24, it was fun to be liked, but it was kind of uncomfortable. The former Notre Dame player in me, and someone who wants what teams like Georgia and LSU and Ohio State has had, would love to be hated for being great. Notre Dame is spending like that. Yeah. They're resourcing like one of those teams. Now they got to go win the trophy like one of those teams to really cement that. So going to be fun to see if they can pull that off here. It's the Golics on ESPN Radio. Mike Golic Jr., Mike Golic Sr. So the Notre Dame Fighting Irish at the Golics on X on Instagram as well. One of the favorites here. Dad, you've got actually some imaging up in that facility. We've seen pictures. You're up in the 4 for 40, the Life After Football Hall of Fame there.
1: Yeah, the problem with it, and I'm very, very honored to be up there. There's a picture of me in a suit and tie and a picture of me playing there. And it's not more about your football career. It's about what you did after, and it talks about the couple of radio Hall of Fames that I'm in. The problem is my plaque is right next to Alan Page.
0: That's tough. That's a tough look.
1: Alan Page. You young kids, you don't know him? Google him. Great in college. Hall of Famer in the NFL. Multiple Pro Bowls, all pro. Then only went on to be a judge in the Minnesota Supreme
0: Incredible.
1: Court. I mean,
0: that to me is the coolest part. Like, we see some of these guys go into, like, photography after their career is over. Shaq was a cop for a while. Being a judge is incredible.
1: So you go down the line and you read his plaque, and then you get to my plaque. I mean, people are just going to go, yeah, okay, right. I mean, that's the only downfall is I'm next to friggin' Alan Page.
0: Unless they're like the rest of the kids that grew up with their parents eating their cereal like Sam Hartman once told you famously.
1: Yes.
0: Sitting on the counter eating his cereal, watching Mike and Mike, and made you feel very, very old in the process. Oh. So maybe you'll get more of those in there. We'll get more of your guys' calls coming up in a little bit. 888-729-3776 on if, like my father, you still use cash in inappropriate situations in 2026. Coming up next, I guarantee our next guest probably can't make change, certainly doesn't use cash.
1: Oh.
0: The boy wonder, Ben Solak, making the rounds at training camp. Today he's with the Indianapolis Colts. We'll go around the NFL with him next on the Golics.
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1: We're talking about getting to and competing for Super Bowls. 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
2: Cruel summer giving way to a fall full of hope. 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You can get in touch with us, 888-729-3776. And at the Golics, follow us on all social media. We've been asking all morning because Dad was paying with cash at the drive-thru like an animal holding up everyone's day.
3: Seriously.
2: If people still use cash, you got a great tweet at the Golics that I feel like need to get in here. As we've had people on both sides now.
3: Yeah,
2: I feel a little more supported than I did at the start.
3: Yeah, you are definitely getting some people on your side. But I do not buy into the you're holding up the line. It is 10 to 20 seconds. I'm just amazed that we're that hyper in this society. But you know what? Well I'm going to read them as they come. This from Gator from Texas. Some of the best food trucks are cash only. That's true.
2: True.
3: He says also some of the best dancers accept cash only. They like it when you make it rain.
2: Interesting.
3: Yeah. That's true.
2: Wonder what kind of dance that is.
3: I'm not using a credit card there.
2: Probably not. Anyway, 888-729-3776. We'll get back to your calls in a little bit. The mouse signs our checks again, so I am going to move along very quickly here. And welcome in our buddy, Ben Solak, kind enough to join us right now, ESPN NFL analyst. He's been all over the place in training camp so far, Vikings, Packers, Chiefs, Bears, currently hanging out in Indianapolis right now. Ben, good morning, man. Good to talk to you, brother. How you doing?
4: I'm well. It's a beautiful day in central Indiana. Come swing on by, man.
3: Ben, we got to ask, and I have a feeling I know the answer. Do you carry cash and use cash when you make a transaction?
4: I cannot tell you the last time I paid for something with cash, all right? I'm Gen Z. I was born in 1997. Ooh. I don't even tell you who's on a dollar bill. I've never heard of a president in my life, baby. We're going tap to pay.
3: Do you even carry any cash for anything?
2: No.
4: Okay. No, absolutely not. And I always, the main thing that I feel bad about is you'll pass folks on the road in cities and then, you know, kind of hold up their cardboard signs and they need some help. And I need a different way to, I don't have any cash. So I got to figure out what to do about that. That's the moment in my life where I feel like I need cash the most. At no other time in my life am I like, shoot, I wish I had cash on me right now.
3: Wow.
2: There you go. See, a man after my own heart here. Touchless, the way of the future here. Plenty to reach out and touch at camp, though. You're the only one of us sweating currently as you go along to all these different locations. At Colts camp right now, Ben, obviously, their season, they were one of the hot stories the early part of the NFL last year. Daniel Jones looked incredible helming Shane Steichen's offense. And then the injury happened. So where are we at on Daniel Jones health-wise and your belief that this team can recapture any of what they had in terms of that offensive magic this year?
4: Yeah, so if Daniel Jones had never gotten hurt, I would have told you that the Chiefs are not going to be as good on offense this year as they were last year. Because last year they were like better than the 2007 Patriots in every single offensive metric, right? They were record-setting for the last 25 years of football and like points per drive. That's going to regress, period. Then you fold in the Daniel Jones injury, and now we've got ourselves, you know, kind of a clear cause, right? Okay, you know, Jones won't be as mobile. Jones won't be as explosive. We're 7.5 months removed from the injury. He's already out here on the practice field. He's looked good in the reps that I've seen and in the reps everybody else has seen over the first week of camp. He's not exploding off the back leg, and he's not driving the football because that's not yet that time in the rehab process, right? Like I said, we're 7.5 removed. We're thinking about 8.5, 9 months is when they're really going to expect him to be like, you know, trying to push it near 100%. And that's right around when the season will start. So I don't think we'll see a complete and healthy Daniel Jones, you know, fully trusting it till at least a few weeks into the season. And I think that the offense will regress, but I'm not sure those two things are going to be as related as people want them to be. It's just kind of a law of big numbers that the Colts are not going to have the same offense they had in 2025.
3: So the talk has really been about three quarterback battles going on in the NFL. Atlanta with Tua and Penix, even though you're trying to get both those quarterbacks healthy just to be on the field. Cleveland with Shador and Deshaun, where they seem to really be splitting the number one reps. And I know you were in Minnesota's camp where we have Kyler Murray and J.J. McCarthy. Is that truly a quarterback competition, or is Kyler Murray ahead of the class there?
4: I think it's truly a quarterback competition in the sense that the better quarterback will win the job. And so I think Kyler Murray is going to be the Vikings quarterback. You know, like, is J.J. McCarthy being given a fair shake to win the job? I think so. But I also, I've watched Kyler play and I've watched J.J. play. And the Minnesota Vikings have watched Kyler play and they've watched J.J. play. And I think we all know the results here. And so you can call it what you like. You can put different wrapping paper on it. I'd be stunned if J.J. McCarthy is the week one starter for the Vikings. I believe that before I came into camp, and I believe that leaving camp. I think that calling it a fair quarterback competition and splitting up the reps at this stage gives Murray a little bit of a buffer to just get used to the offense. You can tell out there that he's thinking on his feet, that it's not yet ingrained. He had a couple miscommunications with his receivers on throws that I saw the day that I was out there. He's getting used to an offense he's never played in before. I think once you start to see him stack a couple good days, and reportedly he's already having kind of bigger days and more explosive moments in camp, then once you start stacking those good days, you'll hear the Vikings, I think, say, hey, you know, we've got a leader here. We want to get him ready for week one. We want to give him as many reps with the ones as possible. And then they'll transition to Kyler being the starter. So I think it is legitimate in the sense that, yeah, like if J.J. dramatically outplays Kyler, then they'll start him. But I also think that nobody in that building highly expects that to happen. And so they're going to let this simmer for a couple of weeks and then make the Kyler call when he looks as expected.
2: It's the Golics here on ESPN Radio. Mike Golic Jr., Mike Golic Sr., talking to ESPN NFL analyst Ben Solak from Colts Camp. Ben, you wrote an article on ESPN.com about second-year quarterbacks. Tyler Shuck, Cam Ward, Jackson Dart, some of the biggest names in that bunch. When you look at not only their rookie seasons, but the surrounding cast going into year two, who do you think of that group has the best chance to take a big step this year?
4: Oh, between Cam and Shuck, it's tough. I'll say Cam Ward. I think he's starting from a lower place in terms of national reputation and how people think about him than Tyler Shuck is. Obviously, Shuck won a lot of those games there when he was a starter down the back half. But Ward really, you know, not a lot of help in year one, guys. I mean, we're talking about two rookie fourth-round receivers were his primary pass catchers. Brian Callahan is fired mid-season. There was an offense that was very, you know, pro style and asking him to do a lot at the line of scrimmage. And I think Brian Daboll's going to come in and you're going to see more RPOs. College influence is going to ask him to run the football. So the floor is just going to get raised because the scheme's going to help out a lot. That's even before you talk about the Wandale Robinson addition, the Cardale Payne addition, and the potential for just the receiving room to be a lot better. Ward's got NFL, like, you know, plus NFL tools. The ball explodes off his hand, man. He's going to be really good in an RPO style offense when Brian Daboll typically runs because he can get that ball out so fast from some bad platforms and stuff. I'm a big buyer in stock for Ward in year two, but I will say that, you know, you could have made me do the Tyler Shuck thing, and I would be just as optimistic. I'm excited for both those two players.
3: You were also at the Bears camp, and we're seeing the second year of Ben Johnson, 11 wins last year. They win the division. Are you looking at a more win total for them this year or a little bit of regression?
4: Well, they're the number one regression team, Mike. I don't know if you heard. Right? Ben Johnson, people know. He's got the nerd stats down. Yeah. It's more likely they win fewer than more just because of the regression nature of it all. Defensively, they, you know, made a big, you know, changes. Devin Bush is in for Tremaine Edmonds. Kobe Bryant is in for Kevin Byard. Tyree Stevens is in for Nashawn Wright. They had a lot of personnel changes. I'm still not entirely sure where the pass rush comes for that team, and I'm not convinced that they're an elite enough coverage unit to be the sort of team that doesn't really have a strong pass rush presence. And so I think defensively they lived on turnovers last year in a crazy way, and that's going to diminish. That's going to go down for sure. With that said, if you want me to bet against regression for any team, then give me a, you know, elite head coach and an elite quarterback. And I'm pretty sure we've got the first one. And I think by the end of the season, we'll be talking about Caleb as the second one. And so, you know, we can do defensive problems and bottom of the roster conversations and depth and turnover regression until the cows come home. If Ben Johnson is who we think he is and Caleb Williams is who we think it is, they can pretty quickly ascend into the but it don't matter category, right? Where you have those dudes, so you win games, period. And so the Bears are on regression watch, but the Bears are also on elite watch, right? And that sword can cut both directions. And that, you know, that's a teeter-totter right there, can go either way. We'll find out as the season goes on.
2: Build the graphics right now. Regression watch and elite watch 2026. The Bears living in both worlds right now. Ben Solak living in a lot of different hotel rooms as he makes his way around training camp. Ben, appreciate the time, brother. Safe travels. Enjoy camping, and we'll talk to you soon. All right, buddy.
4: Thank you. Welcome back, fellas. Good to hear the voices again.
2: Appreciate it, brother. Thank you so much.
3: It's weird with the Bears. I mean, you see the offense progressing, but defensively they had 33 turnovers, 23 interceptions, 10 fumble recoveries. It's tough to live that year after year, so that's what I'm going to be keeping an eye on.
2: Fascinating division. We'll get into division previews as we head into the season, but when you try and handicap them, the Vikings, the Packers, everyone in that division, the Lions, there's interesting flaws and wrinkles in all those teams that I think make it incredibly compelling. 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It was an easy riddle. I don't know what to tell you guys. Learn more at

0: year. Pochettino, who took over in fall of 2024 on a deal reportedly worth about $6 million per year, had previously said the U.S. soccer had made him an offer and then the decision would come after the tournament. Gold Jr., thoughts on the U.S. men's national team keeping Pochettino in the fold?
1: I think right move. Like, I think farther away that we get from the actual tournament result that didn't end the way people wanted and left a bad taste in their mouth after an awesome start, there was clear improvement. And this generation of players that were supposed to be the ones that made that happen, I think certainly gave people a lot to get excited about at the World Cup they were hosting. So I think continuity at this point probably matters more than thinking you're going to find the upgrade at that position that only matters so much relative to
2: Completely agree. You need consistency for a team who is what we thought it was, right? I mean, was there any expectation that they were going to go further? I think there was because it was there were so many games in the U.S. I understand that. But I think they're right where they are, and I think consistency is key, and I think it's a great rehire, I guess it would be.
1: What do we got next, Dev?
0: Rams head coach Sean McVay said Friday that he doesn't expect retired defensive tackle Aaron Donald to make a decision on returning to the NFL until after the team returns to its Woodland Hills facility on August 8th, but he offered an optimistic update, noting that things are going in the right direction and the situation is trending upward. Senior, is Aaron Donald going to end up on the Rams?
2: Yeah, I think he is. I mean, I really think he is. And the beautiful thing is the expectation. He's not going to play every play, just like Myles Garrett won't play every play. They have a deep defensive line. I think that's getting lost in translation. Obviously, the headline goes to Myles Garrett, goes to Aaron Donald, but they have a deep line. You look at the better defenses, you don't just have three or four. You have five, six, maybe seven, where you have a rotation that works. That's what we had in Philadelphia back in the days of Reggie White, Clyde Simmons, Jerome Brown, Mike Pitts, and others. So they have that in L.A. And listen, he doesn't need camp. You see the friggin' workout videos of the guy. But he does need to get in football shape.
1: Sure.
2: That's one thing he will have to do.
1: He does, but the old line about, you know, bullies in school, you don't want to start the fight, you want to finish it. The Rams understand what this is about. This is about finishing the job.
2: Yeah.
1: Aaron Donald, they don't need for the beginning of the season, the back half of the season.
2: Nope.
1: They need him to come and do what he did in the championship run with him and Sean McVay years ago. Shut the door on people. And look at how they're handling Myles Garrett right now. He's been sitting out with, like, lower body soreness. They understand that they've got enough of that depth to make sure their high-end guys are there for what you need them to do when it matters the most. Dev?
0: All right, doing a little leftovers here. The first edition of the leftovers on the Golics. Jadeveon Clowney is returning to the Houston Texans, the team that originally selected him as the number one overall pick in the 2014 NFL draft. The 33-year-old pass rusher who recorded 8.5 sacks last season with the Cowboys said he received multiple offers but chose Houston for personal and developmental reasons, telling the Houston Chronicle it wasn't about the money and that he's grown up and learned the game a lot more since his first stint with the team ended in 2018. We talk about a defense that doesn't necessarily need Jadeveon Clowney, but Junior, what does he add to this team that's already stacked?
1: Depth on the most violent defensive front seven in football.
2: Without
1: I think they're the
2: question.
1: Best defense in the sport.
2: Yes.
1: It is the ball up top Texans where they need not disguise, they need not make up things as they go. Just line up and go hit people in the mouth. And you mentioned Clowney's stats from last year. I think the way he burst onto the scene always created outsized expectations that maybe he didn't quite live up to, but he has been an incredible run defender during his career.
2: Yeah.
1: He's still sudden enough on a defense that values that on the edge to spell those two absolute madmen in Danielle Hunter and Will Anderson Jr. in a way that makes them even more deadly.
2: Devin mentioned that 8.5 sacks. He had three, I think, in the last game of the regular season,
1: yeah.
2: I believe. Also, I called a couple of Texans games last year, and there were drives where Danielle Hunter on one drive or Will Anderson on another drive didn't even start the drive.
1: Oh, yeah.
2: They were just brought in. Now you're adding another weapon in Jadeveon Clowney, who, just as I talked about with Aaron Donald and Myles Garrett, won't have to play every down, certainly won't play every down, is a true specialist as a rusher, but, as you mentioned, can play the run pretty well. This made a great defense, maybe a hair better.
1: Terrifying.
0: Speaking at a USA basketball event, Kevin Durant said the revamped 76ers, now with LeBron James alongside Jaylen Brown, Joel Embiid, Tyrese Maxey, Vijay Edgecombe, name a few, have enough offensive power, firepower to be the 2027 title contenders, comparing their star power to the super team Warriors Kevin Durant joined in 2016. Senior, when you think of this team, are you reminded of that super team in 2016 with the Warriors?
2: I don't know. Maybe not the scoring ability that Warriors team had, but certainly the depth of a starting lineup. I don't know.

0: about the depth of the team, but you do have to worry about Joel Embiid, how many games he's going to play, right? Tyrese Maxey is a phenomenal player, Edgecombe coming into the league, doing incredibly well. Obviously, Jaylen Brown. And LeBron, the difference when LeBron went back to Cleveland, went to Miami, went to L.A. in the beginning, not when Luka went there, he was the man. LeBron doesn't have to be the man. LeBron can be Robin to other people's Batmans at this point. So I don't think there is going to be as scoring strong as that Golden State team, but boy, they could be deadly.
1: Kevin Durant's not slick. You see what he's trying to do here, right? Kevin Durant takes so much heat in terms of his legacy and the narrative around him for going and joining that team. And so he's trying to say, look,
0: they're doing
1: what LeBron's doing is just like what I did. Forgetting the fact that the 76ers haven't won anything in God knows how long in Knicks territory for that, and are going to have to put this all together on the fly this year. So don't think we don't see what you're trying to do there, Kevin. So, all right, good bites at the leftovers here. Devin, great job on the ones and twos. A reset in there as well. Speaking of resets, 888-729-3776, 888-SAY-ESPN. Been asking people all day, do you use cash in 2026 in honor of my dad doing it in the drive-thru? Wanted to get one in before we go. Let's go to Tom in Oklahoma if we've still got him on the line. Tom, you're on the Golics on ESPN Radio. Are you still using cash?
2: Yes, sir. I definitely am. Before we go any further, I'd like to welcome you guys back. It's been a while since I've heard you guys on ESPN. So
0: Thank you. Hope
2: you guys are enjoying it as much as I'm enjoying listening to you.
0: Appreciate that. Now, do you use cash more than you use credit cards?
2: I do, and I'll date myself further because of the fact that my first NFL jersey was a Tony Dorsett jersey whenever I was three and he was still playing. So there's that. Yes, I use cash all the time, and I'll go even further. You know, I am one of those type of people where I make the money, and my darling wife is the one that dispenses it. And so whenever I ask, darling, may I have some money, she doesn't put it in my PayPal account or anything. She gives me a 20. When my son, who is 32 today, wants some money, he doesn't come up to me and ask for my credit card like I'd give it to him anyway. He says, Dad, can I have a couple of 20s? Does that answer your question?
0: Yes, it does.
1: It does. Happy birthday to your son, by the way.
0: Absolutely.
1: And Dad, he's giving you something to think about. Maybe that's the system you adopt with Sydney. You take back the credit card and you just give her a cash allowance now.
0: Yeah, I don't think she hides the credit card from me. I can't get it back. And I say, I need the credit card back. She said, when it expires.
1: She gives you an allowance.
0: You know
1: how that works.
0: You know what? I love the fact that he said when he asked his wife for cash, she gives him 120.
1: Yeah.
0: I mean, this, hope it lasts, hon. You got a 20.
1: You know, it sounds like a successful marriage. My dad said a long time ago the best thing he ever did was give hold control of the finances and every other major decision my mom.
0: Yep.
1: And they have not looked back at all. We're already looking back here at the end of the show. Coming up next, we'll round out the day with a look at a very tough start for your boy. It's the Golics here on ESPN Radio.
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0: I mean, it is flying by. I feel like we've been sitting down for 20 minutes. It's been amazing.
1: It's been an incredible start to what's a great lineup. We're so excited to be back here at ESPN, part of an awesome national lineup that we get to slot in with here right now. Unsportsmanlike, right. Get your day started 6 to 10 a.m. Eastern. We follow up right after that. We pass the baton to another guy who came back home, Rich Eisen, noon to 3 p.m. Matt and Myron getting started today. Myron Metcalf, Matt Jones, 3 to 5 p.m. Eastern. They've been doing a great job on weekends for years. Pump for them. Freddie and Harry, 5 to 8 p.m. Amber and Ian from 8 to 10. And then you got game night taking you through the overnight there. So thrilled to be a part of this lineup. Can't thank everyone enough for bringing us back here and giving us the chance to hang out with you guys.
0: It's great
1: to
0: come back home again. It really is. And tomorrow we're going to be with Rich Eisen in studio. And I bet they have food there.
1: I bet they do. It took Justin Craig, who is out here with us, reprising his role from years ago as a producer on Mike and Mike, helping my dad, brought in honey buns.
0: He basically went to a vending machine what he did.
1: There was one actual donut. I don't see it anymore. What
0: I ate
1: there?
0: It.
1: Okay.
0: You said hold on to it, but I mean,
1: you said we were going to split it.
0: That was 45 minutes ago. Well, I mean, you know what? Too late. You snooze, you lose.
1: You know what? Winners get donuts. And we mentioned, you know, Matt and Myron are the ones that are joining the day part with us, fresh and new here. I hope the start of their show goes a little better than ours did today. Because, again, this is our second time around at ESPN. You're obviously two Sports Talk Radio Hall of Fames. You've done this for decades. I spent the first 6.5 years of my career here at ESPN Radio. And so it felt like coming back and riding a bike.
0: And I bet for those behind the scenes here, thought the first screw-up would be the old man.
1: 100%.
0: Would be the guy that's been around for a long time, talked a lot, made a lot of mistakes during shows, which I have, that I would flub the first line. And it was you.
1: Yeah, instead, here was me beginning the show. Our first show back on ESPN Radio earlier today. We're presented by Progressive Insurance. Callers, you guys can hit us up on the Progressive Insurance hotline? No. ESPN hotline. Good Lord. I just...
0: That was 10 seconds into the show.
1: 10 seconds in.
0: 10 seconds.
1: I was about to name drop a decade-old sponsor on ESPN Radio. Not a doubt in my mind. I was about to give someone free money on air because I'm an idiot. Devin, Bubba, you guys are the holdovers. You've been here in this slot. Is that the most embarrassing thing a host has done on these airwaves in some time?
2: I mean, it's up there. There's a special folder at ESPN Radio just taking behind the scenes where we kind of collect all the flubs from over the years. I mean, Bubba can tell you better. It goes back to the early days of Mike and Mike. We have some classic ones in there. This will be entering that folder today.
0: Yeah. I was just going to say, did Bubba, that hasn't timed out? Like, you haven't gotten rid of some of my old flubs?
3: Yeah, they're still lingering. Don't worry. They're still around.
1: God help us all. So, again, one more time, to start our first show back here on ESPN Airwaves, so much fanfare. Everyone's sending us nice notes. We're getting texts from everyone, all of our various bosses now here again at ESPN. And this, when they turned on their dial at 10 a.m. Eastern this morning, is the first thing they heard from their new host. We're presented by Progressive Insurance. Callers, you guys can hit us up on the Progressive Insurance hotline? No, ESPN hotline. Good Lord.
0: You know, as a father, I'm supposed to support my children. Let's go, buddy. I'm not supporting you. Come on. No. Pick it up. Let's
1: We're going to lock
0: up,
1: in.
0: Right?
1: Thank you to
2: I mean, to your point, Sam, you've been smooth as silk all day long. This is like,
3: strong show
2: from you today.
0: I didn't want to say I'm not a boastful guy, okay?
1: No, but definitely not you.
0: I thought I'd been pretty damn solid today.
1: You know what? We'll find.
3: He's not even on the rundown. He doesn't even know what we're talking about.
1: Hasn't opened the team's call. Can't see you guys read anything.
0: I couldn't find the rundown if I tried right now. I have no idea.
1: To. You know what? You don't need to. You just follow along, and I'll lead you as capably as I led the opening of this show.
3: Junior can't figure out his earpiece.
1: Yeah, it's been a war I've been fighting all day long. Karma has come for me swiftly in the ear right now. So thank you to Devin and Bubba for trying to make me sound somewhat competent. Thank you to Buster Olney joining us in hour number one, Ben Solak in hour number two. If you missed any of that, again, go subscribe to the podcast as well. I'm sure that feed going to continue to get plenty of gems like that. We started the day, though, the Dodgers, the news of the day, the MLB trade deadline, 6 p.m. Eastern today. We've seen other big news. The Rays acquire Freddie Peralta. Peralta. The Yankees get Luis Garcia. The Phillies acquire Luis Arraez. So other moves made, but nothing compares to Skubal going to the Dodgers.
0: It's for the baseball fans, it's more the same. Dodgers get stronger, right? The two-time defending champs, they get stronger. But again, the macro picture, the bigger picture, is going to be enjoy baseball this year because it's probably going to be gone with where it's going to go, what the owners want and what the players want, and that's a hard cap, which you're not putting the, to use the old term, you're not putting the toothpaste back in the tube. Players don't have a hard cap. They don't want one. They're a strong union. Enjoy this season.
1: Yeah, and I think Buster made a good point, though. This is going to be what Major League Baseball on the executive side, on the team side, holds over everyone's head as, look at how bad this is, fans. As they, we know, it's the public war words between the PA and between ownership is trying to paint a villain, and the Dodgers are giving them an easy out. Even if, again, structurally, the Dodgers are doing what every team would do if their events have led them there, but this is going to be the exact kind of fodder that they use to get to where they want to go, which is that hard cap.
0: Yeah, that's exactly right. And you're so right about a public view. Each side will throw it out to the public to try and get the public on their side. And in all honesty, none of that really matters. Because when they get in the negotiating table, I'm just going to tell you, both sides don't really care about what the fans think.
1: Those heels, baby, they are dug in right now. Ours firmly entrenched back here from 10 a.m. to noon Eastern. Been a fun first show so far. We got some snacks to finish it off and go into the rest of the
0: day. Can you close it out without screwing up?
1: We're going to see. Coming up next, a real professional on ESPN Radio. The Rich Eisen Show is next right here.
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